0: Hi, my name is Tommy. I'm the worship pastor at River of Life in Kent. And this is Spirit 105.3 Traffic.
1: Getting into downtown Seattle, northbound 5, about a 25-minute delay approaching Spokane Street up to James. Then we have a disabled block in the center lane south of Mercer. That slowdown there starts about Pine Street, takes about 15 minutes extra to get through there. Also, the express lanes, they are delayed about 20 minutes through downtown Seattle, too. We had a Mariner game earlier that got out. Close to 28,000 there, adding to the traffic today. South 5, that's about a 30-minute delay from 85th down to Denny. Westbound 520, mid-span of the floating bridge to I-5. Heavy through downtown Bellevue. South 405 approaching 520 to Coal Creek over 35 minutes. Northbound slowing from I-5 in Tukwila to past 167 in Renton. 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
6: Hi, this is Charlie from Puyallup. Would you please join me in the Lord's Prayer? Our Father who art in heaven, hallowed be Thy name. Thy kingdom come, thy will be done on earth as it is in heaven. Give us this day our daily bread and forgive us our trespasses, for we forgive those who trespass against us. And lead us not into temptation, but deliver us from evil. For thine is the kingdom and the power and the glory forever and ever. Amen.
7: And the glory are yours.
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0: God.
1: I had a FaceTime call about 20 minutes ago, and I answer it because it's my son. Of course, I answer it. And he is hiking in the Tennessee mountains. It was so beautiful. But then I had to say something. I had to boast about the Pacific Northwest. And I said, oh, those mountains are nothing compared to here. He goes, Mom, I'm not doing a comparison game. I'm just showing you that I'm hiking with my friend. Well, next thing I know, he's telling his friend, whose name is Devin, hey, you want to go to the Pacific Northwest with me? Devin's like, yeah, are you kidding me? When? So now I have Drew and Devin coming here on June 23rd, and they're both telling me what mountains they're going to hike, all this stuff. My son's 21 years old. So they're hiking, and I feel like they're really in an isolated place. So what do I start saying? Do you have bear spray? Do you have this? He goes, Mom, I'm 21. Stop right now. Listen, I'm never going to stop being a mom. I'm never going to stop bragging on God's beauty in the Pacific Northwest and how the mountains here, they're like nothing I've ever seen. They're going to beat those Tennessee hills.
2: 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I'm gonna set my world on fire. 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

Dixon and Bill DeBoat. How's your evening? My name is Taylor Mills. 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

0: Last night I was thinking about some of the strongest miracles in the Bible, because God is still in the miracle business, but it's hard to see in a world that we live in now. I'm Taylor. It's Spirit 105.3. I feel like I'm here to remind you. A blind man comes to him for healing. Jesus touches him and asks, well, what do you see? The man's response is fascinating to me. He says, well, it's blurry. I mean, maybe he sees people, but they look like trees walking around. And I think some of us, many of us, are like that now. We've been praying, going to counseling, trying to heal, forgive, trust, break old habits, and rebuild our lives. Yet some days you still feel stuck. And I think what I love most about that story when I was reading it last night is that Jesus didn't walk away when the healing wasn't complete. He stayed and he touched him again. And sometimes you need to keep asking for your miracle. You need to keep waiting as God is doing something in the waiting. Well, eventually the man's vision became clear. Maybe that's your encouragement this evening. If things still feel blurry, it doesn't mean God's not working. It may simply mean he's not finished yet. I think sometimes the miracle is realizing you see a little more clearly than you did yesterday or last year.
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2: And a good afternoon. Lots of 10 to 15 minute like delays on the roads this afternoon. A couple of places where it's more than that. Northbound 5 is approaching Spokane Street up to James. That's about 20 extra minutes. Then we have just south of Mercer a disabled block in the center lane. It's back to about Pine Street or so. Southbound 5, it's about a 35 minute delay off and on from Northgate down to Denny. It's southbound 405 where it's the heaviest, approaching 520 through Cold Creek Parkway through downtown Bellevue. That'll take you an extra 40 minutes. 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
1: If you're struggling to know, why should I even pray? 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The truth is, you actually read the Bible. 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Read the conversation he has with Moses on Sinai, for instance, or with Abraham. 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And I don't want to miss that. I ask him to please help me know how to pray better. I know he wants to know us.
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Instead of saying, well, what if this happens or this goes wrong? Start saying, what if God shows up? It's Spirit 105.3, because he will.

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My job is really hard. And I just need the constant encouragement. And I just need as many moments of worship throughout the day as

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1: Hi, I'm Max. I once heard some wise words. 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
3: And a good evening. Northbound 5 just south of Mercer, a disabled semi is blocking the center lane. It's basically heavy from Michigan up past James, then past the disabled vehicle to the Ship Canal Bridge. Overall, that'll delay you about 35 minutes getting through Seattle and the main line. South 5, that's about a 35-minute delay off and on from Spokane Street down to Denny. Also over an extra half an hour on 405 southbound through downtown Bellevue, 520 to Coal Creek Parkway. Approaching JBLM, plan an extra 25 minutes on southbound 5 around Gravelly Lake Drive, leaving Lakewood down to JBLM. And in Olympia, Tumwater, a collision northbound 5 just before Highway 101 is blocking the left lane. The slowdown starts at Capitol Boulevard. 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
5: Producer Sherry is here too. 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One of the things I wanted to talk about, they ask people, do you feel like an imposter at work? 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
2: 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This is real.
3: Okay. What's the caveat? Or the...
2: Well, they're going to wear cameras to capture everything they do so that the footage can be used to train the next generation of household robots.
1: Oh.
2: But they insist on their website that names, faces, personal information, sensitive details, information from screens and ID cards.
3: Right,
2: 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They're going to...
1: They're not going to use that.
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1: I trust them.
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1: Question: do you feel sometimes like you're an imposter? Imposter syndrome. We've called it. Well, thought this was interesting. 65% of professionals say that they have imposter syndrome.
0: And this means that you're doing the thing, but you don't really think you know what you're doing.
1: You have a belief that you are underqualified for your

Is it really time to buy that balloon? Seems like yesterday she was sitting in the shopping cart, tugging on the string and singing little songs. Now you're buying the one that says, "Congratulations, graduate." The good news is, there's still more balloons to come. Happy graduation day. 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
1: It's weird. In Nebraska, they're having a Kool-Aid man phenomenon where people...
0: I don't even want to.
1: No, it's really dumb.
0: Go ahead.
1: Well, people are crashing through stuff.
0: Oh.
1: And it's dumb.
0: Just...
1: It's like some kind of dumb video challenge.
0: What?
1: I know. And so... That's dumb.
0: Right.
1: And, and what I want to remind, I'm guessing as teenage guys, I'm just guessing based on my experience as a former teenage guy.
0: That falls right in that wheelhouse.
1: You need to pay attention to the, there's a part of the Kool-Aid commercial that you missed.
0: Here, yeah.
1: And that is where someone's actually asking for that to happen. They actually do. They're like, they'll turn, they're like, oh, wow, we're working up a sweat playing basketball here. They will pivot, say, I could just sure use a drink. And then they pivot. Hey, Kool-Aid.
0: Yeah,
1: at that point is, oh, yeah, and he smashes through.
0: Yeah, a key component is the request.
1: It's wanted.
0: Yes.
1: Right, you can't just come smashing through.
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1: For my entire life, I always struggled with self-worth and believing that I was actually worthy of love. It felt like no matter where I turned, I never felt good enough. But one day, I decided that I no longer wanted those voices to rule my life. I remember the day I wrote the song I wanted to write about my identity in Christ, a reminder for you and for me of the truth, that you are a child of God and that you are so deeply loved by Him. And the truth is, no matter what you've been through or what you've done, Jesus loves you and He wants a relationship with you. I'm Megan Woods, and this is my song, The Truth.

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0: And real substance.
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1: Hey, it's Sarah. You hear it often that you're not alone, but I've got the scripture to back it up. If you feel brokenhearted today, Psalm 34:18 reminds you, the Lord is close.
2: Hey, what's up? My name is Brant. Producer Sherry is here. One of the things I wanted to talk about this hour, I'm excited about talking about, is what people need us to be. Mm-hmm. When I say us, I know not everybody listening would identify as a Jesus follower, but that's what I'm talking about. So if you're not someone like that, you're still totally welcome to listen in. Mm-hmm. We love it. I think you'll agree, too, that this is what
3: is needed.
2: Is needed.
3: Yeah.
2: Yeah. So anyway, we'll talk about that and so much more coming up.

The proof is everywhere you look at creation, and we've got a lot of it in the Pacific Northwest. The proof is also in every song you hear on Spirit 105.3, celebrating the one who created it all.

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1: It's true. As we discovered, if you want to lose weight, they say laugh for 10 or 15 minutes straight and you'll lose about 100 calories. Mm-hmm. Helpful.
0: And I'm not sure that that's true.
1: So I've been studying. What's the best joke I could tell you right now?
0: Okay.
1: And I've come up with a scientific joke. They've actually honed this one scientifically.
0: Honed the joke scientifically.
1: Right.
0: Okay.
1: And they've taken it up a level. They've studied what's funnier to people.
0: Uh-huh.
1: There's it's like this. Okay, there were two cows in a field. One said, moo. And the other said, hey, I was going to say that. Okay, so that's the baseline joke.
0: Okay.
1: But they said people think it's way funnier. It registers funnier, so get ready. Yeah, I know you didn't laugh
0: that time. No, that wasn't that funny
1: okay,
0: to him.
1: But
0: okay.
1: Now, they say, if you want to ratchet up, you say, so there are these two ducks sitting on a pond,
0: uh-huh.
1: And one says quack, and the other says, hey, I was going to say that. So that's funnier, they said.
0: You just changed the animal?
1: Yeah, they say ducks are funnier.
0: Than cows?
1: And quack. Quack is funnier than moo.
0: What was the scientific study that happened to decide that moo and quack and
2: it's from Laugh Lab. It's for some scientists, and they're working on it. So it's supposed to be funny, and I'm sorry if it wasn't.
3: Okay, we think that it's a dog, like, shaking their ears after they get wet or have a bath or something.
4: Is it a bunch of coins being shuffled in a person's hands?
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1: You know what the world needs right now. You know what they need. That's like the easiest thing to talk about.
0: The world.
1: Everybody else. Mm-hmm. Like, you know what they ought to.
0: Mm-hmm.
1: And you know what? The world is messed up. But here's what I think they honestly need. They need us to change. I talk about people who are Jesus followers, like to actually change. And then they would have somebody they could look at among them who loves them.
0: Yeah.
1: And is at peace because they're not. And they could look at people who aren't anxious because they are. And they could look at people who aren't driven by fear because they are driven by fear. And people that aren't driven by scarcity because they're driven by scarcity. Like all of that stuff. They need us to be different. If we could be the people at peace, to be people who listen, who aren't anxious, we're not running around offended and threatened.
0: That'd be very compelling.
1: We're joyful. It would be incredibly compelling. You know, that's what they need.

I was a little kid, my dad would always put the radio station on for us, and it would just make us feel really happy. If we were ever fighting in the car, we put the music on, and then instantly it was super peaceful. I'm Emma.

0: oddly refreshing.
1: Can I just go off for a second?
2: Yes, please.
1: Yes, please. Please do.
2: By all means.
1: Please go off.
2: Yes. It's
0: refreshingly odd.
1: Unbelievable.
0: This is the Brent Hanson Show.
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1: Things millennials accuse baby boomers with being obsessed.
0: Okay.
1: With being obsessed with.
0: Okay.
1: So that skips right over us. Yes. Like, we're Gen X. Nobody cares
0: about
1: us.
0: Nobody cares.
1: No one ever has.
0: Nobody blames us or even looks at us.
1: We're used to it. We don't care.
0: Yes, it's fine.
1: Fine. I don't know if this is true or not, but they say, these millennials say that you baby boomers, you millennials say that those baby boomers, however it works, are obsessed with filming video with their iPads. I have seen that move.
0: Mm-hmm.
1: It always surprises me a little bit.
0: Yes.
1: That's... Mm-hmm. No big deal.
0: We broke my mother of that.
1: Nothing wrong with any of this.
0: Yeah.
1: Always leaving voicemails, no matter the situation. Instead of texting, just leave a voicemail. Mm-hmm. This one, I think they might have you on.
0: Okay.
1: And that's nautical themed bathrooms. With a beach and a lighthouse, and a little sailboat decor. I think.
0: Oh well.
1: The truth hurts.
0: Let's have a little self reflection.
1: The millennials are like, why always the nautical theme?
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0: Hello, friends. 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
0: Hey friends, it's Sherry. 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

I have to tell you, my kids, they belt every single song out, and it's just, it's hard right now in life, and I'm just forever grateful for you guys. 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I am Brielle from Sandwich, Washington, and I love Spirit 105.3.

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2: Hi, I'm Paul Fredericks. 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
3: Greetings to you and welcome. 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My name is Brant, and producer Sherry is here too. Coming up this hour, Brant's three things. These are hopefully helpful things, but today it's three awesome questions that Jesus asked.
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Colossians chapter 2 says, "Let your lives overflow with thanksgiving for all he has done." 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
1: It is time for Brant's Three Things. And today, three awesome questions that Jesus asked that we all should have an answer for. Three totally awesome questions. Here is number one awesome question that Jesus asked. And I'm totally serious about this. He asked the question, do you want to get well? He asked this to a guy who was paralyzed. He wasn't able to walk. Mm-hmm. And maybe you've met somebody like this, or maybe you've fallen into this trap yourself. You're like, I've got these problems. And then somebody's like, okay, well, let's work through it. Let's help you. And then you still got the problem. You really don't want to, you just kind of want to talk about them. Mm. Like, well, it can be very frustrating to be around that person. And then you realize they're just going to everybody. And like, well, I just put a lot of effort into this. And apparently you don't want this problem solved. I mean, that could be us too. Like sometimes I think we become addicted to our weaknesses and problems and don't want God to work on them. And I think it's a really good question because you'd think the answer would be obvious, like of course, but sometimes we don't want God's help. We'd rather just stay where we are. It's weird.
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1: Hey, this is Chris with Stars Go Dim. And I don't know if you've ever been in a point in your life when you can look back and just say, oh my gosh, without God, I don't know where I would be. Looking at God and understanding how much He's done for you and knowing that the only thing that you can do is give Him the highest praise, which is holy, holy, holy.

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1: Okay, we're doing Brant's three things right now, and there are three awesome questions that Jesus asked. Great questions that we all have to answer. One of them is why he asked this of his friends who knew him well and had seen him do awesome things. He asked them a question. Why are you so afraid? What is the problem with you guys? That was after he calmed the storm. So they're all in a boat with him. They're freaking out. They've already seen him do miracles and stuff. But then he's just like, what is the deal with you? I'm with you. Why are you so afraid? I think it's a really good question to ask yourself, especially today, whatever you're doing. If there's fear that's driving you in some way, maybe you can feel it, but it pops up in ways. And if you go deep down, you're like, here's what I'm afraid of. I'm afraid he's going to leave me, or she's going to leave me, or I'll never fit in, or I won't know enough for this job. Well, if Jesus is with you, you don't have to be afraid. That's what he keeps saying. Like, why are you so afraid? At least answer the question. It'd be really good to force yourself to answer it.

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1: We're doing Brant's Three Things. Three awesome questions that Jesus asked. And we all have to answer these. We're to the third one. It's such a good question. That's a pivotal question. This isn't just pivotal. It's like capital P pivotal. Everything hinges on this. But he asked this question of his best friends and his followers. Who do you say that I am? Because you could walk down the street. You know this. You could get 10 different answers from 10 different people. Well, I think he's this, he's that. Everybody's got an opinion. We all have a take on it. That same thing back then. Some people say you're this. Some people say you're that. Obviously, a lot of people thought he was a threat and wanted him gone. Some people thought he was annoying. Some people thought he was a political revolutionary, totally misread his intentions about what his kingdom really was. All that said, he wants us to answer that question. How we answer it determines everything about how we live our lives. Everything hinges on that. Who do you say I am?
2: Mornings with Erica. Talking about worshiping through a funk with Seth Schleter.
3: You can still worship God in a funk.
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3: 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Then don't do it. It's like, no. It's like, we're still supposed to pray in all circumstances and give thanks in all circumstances. And so if I'm feeling things, I try to make an intentional moment of just intentionally surrendering that to the Lord. I'm just surrendering it to you, God. Would you be glorified in the midst of it?
2: Yes. 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
6: We had the scariest, windiest day ever recently. 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
1: Hey, Phil Wickham here. A few years back, I found myself in a tough situation, asking God what it looked like for me to follow His way through it, and He responded by giving me a poem. If you curse me, I will bless you. 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I choose the Jesus way. And as I read that poem back, I realized how amazing this Jesus is that we follow. But I also realized how far from Him I was, and I want to follow your way. It has changed my heart and my life, and I pray that we do the same for others. Here's the Jesus way.

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1: I just have one final question for our graduates. 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
2: Hey, what's up? My name is Brant. I'm going to talk about spontaneous generosity. That's so healthy. Mm-hmm. Also, what heaven is going to be like. This is something I was thinking about.
3: Okay.
2: And want to get your feedback on that. Thanks for being here, by the way. Producer Sherry is here, and lots of awesome music ahead for you, too. We are really glad you're here.

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know that good feeling you get when you hear your favorite song? It's not the artist, and honestly, it's not even Spirit 105.3. That's Jesus, and he's inviting you to a deeper relationship with him. 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
1: Just think this is incredibly healthy. You hear these stories from people. They're like, oh, this guy just tipped this waitress in Florida, got an $800 tip.
2: Wow.
1: And she split it with another waitress.
2: Oh.
1: The customer who left it also paid the bill for a random family of 13 people at the table next to him.
2: Wow.
1: So you might listen to that, or I might like, well, I wish I could do that. Well, maybe you can't.
2: Mm-hmm.
1: But it's so healthy.
2: Yeah.
1: Maybe it's not $800, but mm-hmm. every now and then, just be spontaneously generous.
2: That is very healthy.
1: It's so good because the money's just coming in and going out.
2: Yeah.
1: And it teaches, like, you're now in charge of it instead of it being in charge of you.
2: I feel like I've learned that over the last several years.
1: Yeah, me too.
2: Yeah.
1: And you are pretty generous by nature, I think. Well, I'm mostly complimenting me because I'm not.
2: So
1: I'm actually stingy.
2: It was easy for me to learn it, and it took some...
1: Yeah, selfish by nature. Mm-hmm. So for me to do it has been a real... change of heart.
2: Mm-hmm.
1: So whether you're like Sherry, you're like me, I just think it's incredibly healthy. It may not be $800, but just spontaneously giving, just like, because it's again teaching yourself, showing God's an act of worship. Like, money is not going to control me.
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1: Hey, this is Cece Winans. Psalm 63 talks about God's love being better than life. And that is so true. When I think of the goodness of Jesus and all that he has done, I can't help but praise God. He's worthy of all of our praise, all of our strength. The Bible instructs us to love him with all of our heart, soul, and mind. Why? Because he deserves nothing less. He is worthy of it all.

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1: Okay, here's another hot take. By the way, if you have a hot take, like a bee in your bonnet, we'd love to hear it. We'd like the passion.
0: Yes, we've had a lot of people calling with them.
1: But not like earth-shattering issues, not like big stuff.
0: No, it's
1: just stuff. Yes. A bee in your bonnet.
0: The more random it is, the better, sure.
1: 855-90-BRANT is the phone number. Here's my hot take right now.
0: Okay.
1: Everybody just needs to quit moving stuff at the grocery store.
0: What do you mean?
1: They redesign it or what? They move the ones.
0: Oh, and the cereal was over there. Now it's over there.
1: Stop
0: right.
1: Yeah. I went to the Walmart thing.
0: Sure.
1: I wanted body wash, toothpaste, and deodorant. You'd think they'd all be like in a similar.
0: Sure.
1: They've spread them out again.
0: Oh, okay.
1: It took me like half an hour.
0: I'm laughing specifically because it shows our age when we put the on the front of anything.
1: Oh, right.
0: Yeah, so I was down at the Walmart.
1: At the Walmart. You know what I'm talking about. At that one.
0: Which and is, they spread it out.
1: I would like a unilateral moratorium. Wherever anything is right now, just leave it.
0: Don't touch it.
1: Leave it. We just figured it out. Don't move it again.

0: Maybe this will surprise you.
1: Even Brant and Sherry will admit, sometimes it's just silly.
2: What?
1: Hey, that might be just what you need.
0: Yeah.
1: Refreshingly odd. Oddly refreshing. 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
1: Thinking about heaven. I think it's good to think about heaven.
0: I think so, too.
1: You know, I was thinking, we're going to be ourselves, only more so is my understanding. Mm-hmm. Like, we'll be recognizably ourselves.
0: Yeah.
1: And everything that we, like, more mm-hmm. personality, not yeah. less. Mm-hmm. Which means Sherry's laugh.
0: Oh, come on.
1: No. No, it can't be there.
0: Oh, dear.
1: Right? I mean, yeah. you're bringing that. And
0: oh,
1: then my love for sharing World War I information.
0: That's just going to expand.
1: I think so. Mm-hmm. And I think what will happen in heaven is that people mm-hmm. will be more apt or willing to listen.
0: Really?
1: To me.
0: Well, we have eternity.
1: We have eternity. But...
0: Everybody sit down.
2: Okay, everybody sit down. I'll start with the upbuilding of the war. Right. We'll start in 1912. Here we go.
3: 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Sometimes it's just a big old huge blowout. 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I'm Julie Lyles Carr, host of the All Mom Does podcast, and sibling rivalry, well, it's a real thing. 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

Hi, this is Chance. I actually grew up listening to Spirit 105.3. My mom and I would jam out in the car. Yeah, it's just always been a part of my everyday. Fantastic way to start the day. Every morning is driving into work. And just thank you. Thank you for being there.

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4: It's not that I don't like being a mom. 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
4: Honey, a woman's work is never done.
6: Well, if you're a busy mom, especially with younger children, you can probably relate to those comments. Today on Focus on the Family with Jim Daly, we'll explore some of those day-to-day challenges of motherhood, and we'll have lots of encouragement and insights from moms who are going through the same thing.
3: Yeah. Hey, right from the outset, let me say, we know moms do work at home, and some moms work outside the home and at home, and more dads are doing more things around the house, too. That's just the way the modern family operates. So if we say something, you're going, oh, that's stereotypical. That's not our intention. It's just our experience. And I want to open with that kind of story, because I got home from work when our boys were probably like 6 and 4. And Jean literally met me at the door and kind of pushed the boys right into me. I mean, I had one foot in the door. And she said, I am kind of tired of some of the shenanigans that have gone on today. You need to take over. And Jean's an awesome mom, but she kind of ended up in the short end of that rope for that day.
6: And I said, awesome moms.
3: Can I just change? Can I just change my clothes? And she's like, yeah, do what you need to do, but engage these guys because I'm through today. But it was so fun. And she, you know, she's a great mom. And that's what we want to talk about today, is for the moms that feel like you're at the end of your rope on days, especially with the little ones, because there's so much activity, so much kinetic activity going on. Chasing them down, changing diapers, you know, whatever can be done with the other things on your list, it feels overwhelming. But we want to give you hope today that you can do this.
6: Yeah, it's a privilege and a wonderful role and a demanding role. Mm-hmm. And we have three moms in the studios with us. We're excited to have Kristen Roosh, Ashley Durand, and Dr. Jenny Coffey. Kristen and Ashley have two young children, and they've co-authored a book called, and it's published by Focus on the Family, it's called Mothering on Empty, How Moms Like You Found God's Joy. Jenny's the mom of four. She's a marriage and family therapist, and she works on our counseling team here. She's been in the booth and also in the studio with us.
3: Yeah, that's for sure. Well, let me say welcome to all of you. It's great to have you two for the first time, and Jenny, good to have you back.
7: Thanks. Great to be here.
3: Yeah, so was that a fair description of, crazy?
7: Yeah.
3: What does it sound like to you to be the mother of young children?
7: Yeah.
3: Give me the noise.
7: Well, it's interesting now because mine are getting older, which is weird.
3: Like 14 to 9, if I
7: Right, my oldest is 14 and then my youngest is 9. So it's more of like, I remember when people told me when they were younger, like the young years are the physically exhausting years and the older years are the emotionally exhausting years.
3: Yeah, I think that's right.
7: And that has proven to be so true because especially with my job, it's like I come home and I'm sound like my sensory is out. You know, like my hearing is like, oh my word, I've been listening all day.
3: So you could relate to Gene.
7: Yeah.
3: That little story.
7: And then
3: there.
7: They want to tell me stuff, of course, you know. And I'm like, yes, okay. Yeah. Like, gotta find it.
3: Moms are wonderful. Moms are always there. So what's your animal noise for the busy time of the season? What's it sound like, Ashley? So I'm in the range, right?
8: Yes, you got it spot on. I was laughing because that's a very relatable story. I feel like as a mom with young children, there are days when I wake up and I have the best plans for the day of all the activities that the kids are going to do and love and the chores that are going to happen and the homemade meal that is going to be the best and everyone's going to love it. And then as the day unfolds, somebody colors markers on the hard floors. The neighbors pop by, the toilet overflows. Yeah. I didn't get a chance to brush my teeth, you know.
3: Yeah. And it's 3 p.m.
8: It's 3
7: Tragic.
8: P.m.
7: Yeah.
8: One day a skunk showed up in our yard when we were outside, and it didn't spray us, but it sprayed the yard and the whole house and the car. Everything smelled for like weeks.
3: Oh, my.
8: Wow. Anyway, there was one day like that where I was completely overwhelmed by how the day had unfolded, and I had managed to make dinner. And it was on the table, and everyone was just picking at their food, and nobody was eating it. And I just burst into tears. And I said, "Don't you know how hard it was for me to get this meal on the table?
3: Right.
8: I put my heart into it, and you guys don't even care."
3: We're hitting all the high notes here. All the moms are going, "Yep, yep, check.
7: And then she just starts spoon feeding. Exactly. Like, "You're going to eat
3: it. All right, Kristen, I need yours. I'm not going to let you skate here.
9: Oh, man, I am not good at sound effects. Oh, what am I going to do? Okay.
3: Oh, that's good. You could be the calm mom. Honey, everything will be fine.
9: Yeah. Oh, yes.
3: Are you kind of in that category?
9: I would like to be that mom.
3: There you go. Let me ask you, though. I mean, you kind of opened this can because it is expectations. Mm. Like, you know, you have it all laid out, especially if you're a list maker and, you know, kind of organized in your thinking. And this is how 9 o'clock is going to roll and 10 o'clock and noon's going to be just like this. It doesn't work that way, does it?
9: No, and I didn't realize how controlling I was until I had kids, and they totally threw the rule book out the window.
3: Yeah.
9: It's like, oh, okay, this is how it's going to be. All right. Yeah. I'm going to have to learn how to be flexible and roll with it and be okay with that.
3: Let me start in that spot, because I think when you look at what is God teaching us as we are the adults in the room, so often reflects what we're trying to teach our kids, right? But that idea of control, control's an illusion.
9: Yes.
3: Don't you think?
9: Yes, absolutely. And motherhood has been such a journey of learning to surrender not only my kids to the Lord and entrust them to the Lord, but also surrender myself to the Lord and say, wow, I'm so inadequate for this job.
3: Well, thanks for listening to Focus on the Family. I think we just nailed it
7: there.
3: Yeah. Jenny, as a counsel, I do want to have you pitch into that a little bit, because that is true. I mean, when your kids are young, and that's the theme of our discussion today, control is natural. Mm-hmm. We want to control their environment. I mean, oh my goodness, did you guys buy all the stuff? The you know, the protector around the fireplace, all the electrical, the cabinet. Can't open the cabinet door without pushing it down. I mean, we had a weekend where Gene said, okay, they're getting into stuff. It's time. And that's the safety-ization of your home. So, and that's good control, because you want to keep your young children safe.
7: Right.
3: But if you maintain that into later years, even, I mean, later like 7, 8, 9, it starts to become a problem.
7: Right, and I would say, to your point of control's an illusion, I would say ultimate control's an illusion. I think it's
3: that's
7: okay
3: a good way to say
7: to
3: it.
7: control in the sense of have
3: that's
7: some
3: true.
7: Autonomy over self, right? To say like, oh, if there's only a few things I can get done today, these are the things I'm going to try to get done, like the meal.
3: Yeah.
7: Okay, the meal happened. That's a sense of control, because she could have picked a couple other things.
3: Yeah.
7: So, yes, as they get older, I mean, even one of the things that we know is from about 0 to 8 or 9, depending on maturity, children are completely others motivated.
3: Right.
7: Like, they need that reminder, others motivated. Around 8, 9, depending on maturity, to about 16, we hope that they are a mix of self and others motivated.
3: Yeah,
7: so
3: that's a normal growth pattern.
7: Yeah, maybe you forgot your lunch and I let you forget it today. Like, those types of things. And then hopefully by 16, they're completely self-motivated. And so that, to your point of the control, it's like, if we're still doing some of that stuff at 10, 11, 12, we're actually keeping them back when they're older.
3: Yeah. Ashley, you get all the good questions here.
7: Oh.
3: Because I'm thinking of the time Gene and I, before we had kids, and we're at like Sam's Club or something, and we see this kid melt down, and mom's, you know, struggling to get control. And of course, those without children go, you know, when we have kids, that will never happen. Until I got a phone call from Gene getting out of a Walmart line, and she said, oh, Trent went crazy over a candy bar. I kept saying no, and he had this meltdown, and this army guy in his uniform came over and said, son, you need to listen to your mother. And it freaked Trent out. He was probably like three. But he already made the connection. This dude in a uniform has authority, right? Mm-hmm. But I don't know who that was. But thank you, because I was traveling. I wasn't there to help. But this guy got Trent's attention. What was your meltdown experience? Yes. And was it you or your children? Well,
8: one leads to the other. You know?
3: Isn't that true?
8: So, before I had kids, I also was very much like, I had this idea that I was never going to be disciplining my kids in anger. I wasn't going to be a yelling mom. I was just always going to be so graceful and patient. And then, I had a child that was exactly like me, and that triggered me in ways I didn't know were possible. But one day we were at the library. My son was about 3 at the time. And I had given him a 5-minute warning. We're going to be leaving in 5 minutes, so finish up your coloring. Well, 5 minutes went by, and he was not ready to leave. He threw a huge meltdown, threw himself on the floor, screaming. I felt the library, the library is quiet.
3: I've just seen this librarian giving you the eyeball.
8: Everyone's staring at me. And I had a new baby at the time. I was holding a bag of books, so I'm holding the baby, the books, and I'm trying to pick up this toddler off the floor. He screamed, "Don't touch me!" My inner, pressure is building, you know? And I start sweating a little bit. Like, everyone's watching me. I felt like they all were thinking, what a terrible mom. She can't control her kids. And finally, it was like an Olympic sport. I got the baby, the toddler, the bag of books out to the car, and he's screaming the whole entire way. And when we get to the car, suddenly Mount Vesuvius erupts. And I just started screaming back at him. And I instantly felt this shame of, this is not the kind of mom I wanted to be. Yeah. As I reflected on it later, why was I so angry?
3: Yeah.
8: It wasn't because he wasn't wanting to leave the library. It was because I was putting too much of my identity in what the random library patrons thought of me and feeling like a failure, rather than what did my son actually need. And in response, I threw an adult-sized tantrum.
3: Yeah.
8: And that wasn't going to bring about the gospel change in him or in me. It's just going to make me feel more like a failure.
3: When you're touching on something that's important for all of us as parents, whether you're a mom or a dad, this idea that we derive our sense of worth out of how our children behave.
8: Right.
3: Especially as Christians. Yep. I think we in the Christian community put a lot of value on that. And we love to hear, your children are so well behaved. What have you done? Mm-hmm. Well, I pray 4 hours a day. And God honors that and has given me wonderful children. But Jenny, talk about that idea of, and you might have some very compliant children.
7: Mm-hmm.
3: And that's a great thing. God bless you. Most of us didn't get all of that. Right. And so the reality is, children push those buttons for reasons. But clinically, again, the idea that we're trying to see too much of us in our children's behavior.
7: Yeah, I think that that's probably one of the hardest parts of parenting is to what Ashley was saying, is you see something in them that is a reflection of something that you don't love about yourself. Mm-hmm. And you were hoping that they wouldn't have to do it.
3: So how do you let the air out of that? How do you, somebody that has 3 and 4-year-olds and she's struggling in that spot right now because she just had the meltdown in the library. Thank you very much. Mm-hmm. What is the prep for her to say, okay, next time you're in that situation, here's some things to think about?
7: Yeah. Well, one of the things I think to remember too, I like to remind people that more often than not, if you have a child that's pretty compliant at school, the public thing is hard, especially when they're toddlers, but at school, in church, at other places, and they tend to melt down at home, what that actually means is that they feel super safe at home and they feel emotionally safe to be able to do that because nobody can keep it all together all the time.
3: Right.
7: And so that's actually, a lot of moms or dads will get into this place where they're like, they're so nice for Mrs. So-and-so. Why are they terrible to us? And I'm like, this actually shows that they feel like you're emotionally safe enough to completely lose it.
3: Right.
7: And then it is our job to help them self-regulate. But in those moments, what I tried to remember, especially, it's hard to not reactively parent. That's typically what happens in those moments. More often than not, I have tried to remember, like you said, so in Jane Doe library patron, it doesn't necessarily matter.
3: Right.
7: And
3: you probably never see her again.
7: No, right. And so you kind of sit in that place and you say, I have to care in this moment more about what my kid needs than what this 6-year-old woman thinks or this 50-year-old man. I have to care more about what my kid needs in the moment because they do at that age absolutely need you to help them co-regulate. They cannot do it on their own.
3: And it's always good to try to be the adult. I mean, just be telling yourself that whole time, because it's so easy to tip into the emotionalism of going toe-to-toe. I'm a lot bigger than you. I can take you. I mean, you're going, what am I thinking? Krista, I'm not going to let you out of this. You're just the perfect mom. There's a story in the book where you had something unusual, an ungrateful child.
4: Oh. Yes, never.
3: I say that tongue in cheek. But what was your situation that expressed itself to you?
9: Yes. So talk about a mirror moment so my son had outgrown his previous scooter, and I was able to find another scooter that was, in my opinion, excellent.
3: You are a great mom. That's what is you're hearing in your head.
7: Sure.
3: I'm such a good mom. Look what I did.
9: Look at what I got for him. He's going to love this. He's going to be over the moon. I cannot wait to give him the scooter. I show him the scooter, and he yells at me. He's like, "It's not as fast as my other scooter. What did you do with my other scooter?" It's like, are you kidding me right now? We spent money on this new scooter. Your other one was falling apart, and you want your old scooter, and you're not grateful at all that I went out of my way to find you this new scooter, and I was so excited, and this was going to be a beautiful family moment. And like, what?
3: Did you try? This one's much faster. Just, I don't know, that he could clock it. Does he have a radar gun? Or
9: I should have told him, I'm going to time you, and I'm going to prove to you that this one's faster.
3: I would do that.
9: But in the moment, my jaw just dropped. I had no response. What do I even say to this? And then in my spirit, I could hear the Lord telling me, like, you also do this, by the way.
3: Oh, wow.
9: And it was just one of those convicting moments where I realized, no, it's so true. There are so many things that the Lord gives to me that are different than what I expected. Mm-hmm. It's better because the things that God gives us are ultimately better for us. Mm. But I'm hanging on to something that's not as good in my own faulty human, you know, way.
3: It takes a bit to put the mirror on you, but it is so healthy.
9: Yeah.
3: Because then you could see the analogies, you know. I'm sure our Heavenly Father is like, what'd you do? Why'd you do it?
9: And but he's so patient with us.
3: Oh, yeah.
9: And that's where I wish, you know, we could be like he is. Yeah. And it'll be a lifelong process to try to become like that. But he uses moments like that to plug in those little, oh, and by the way.
3: It is you.
9: Yes.
6: And those are unwelcome moments. But in the end, you really do want to see the connection, don't you?
9: Absolutely.
6: Yeah. This is Focus on the Family with Jim Daly. And today we've got Kristen Rusch, Ashley Durand, and Dr. Jenny Coffey with us, a mom panel talking about all the joys and challenges and moments. And we want to encourage you to get a copy of the book that Ashley and Kristen have written. It's published by Focus on the Family and called Mothering on Empty. 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
3: Jenny, I want to direct this to you. Your husband, Blakely, is a firefighter.
7: Yes.
3: That's awesome. Tell him thank you.
7: Yes.
3: I hope he never has to come to my house.
7: Well, yes, right. Yes.
3: But one of the reason I say all that is one of the difficulties is schedule.
7: Sure.
3: So his schedule, my brother-in-law, Gene's brother, was a firefighter. Mm-hmm. And, you know, you're on for certain hours, then you're off, and then you have a week of a different set of hours. It's very erratic in that profession.
7: Right.
3: How did you learn to manage that solo parenting concept? You know, the idea that I feel like I'm all alone.
7: I think I have it a little bit easier because this is all I've ever known. Like, we've been married 18 years this year, and he's been a firefighter since he was 19. So I have empathy for the people where it switches because that's rough, but it was kind of thrown into it. So it's like, this is just the way it is.
3: Yeah.
7: And so a big part of it, and to your point, I do think a lot of young Gen X, millennial, Gen Z dads are, how do I say this? More involved in the day-to-day than maybe the older generations were. And so having him help is a normal thing. But when he is gone, I think one of the hardest things for me is, to the point of what both of them were saying, is the pivoting when you have like, okay, I'm going to work today and now all of mine are in school. So it's a little bit easier to kind of plan, all right, I'm going to do these things today and then I'm going to pick them up. And then a kid gets sick or there's some wrench thrown in, like yesterday, he didn't get let out at 8 like he was supposed to. He had an hour where he had to wait for his relief. And so it's like, all right, now if I was planning on him to be able to help, he can't help now.
3: Let me ask you specifically, because that's where a lot of tension can crop up in the marriage.
7: Yes.
3: You know, forget the parenting for a minute. So again, disappointment on expectations. Mm-hmm. And, you know, when it's thoughtless, I get that.
7: Sure.
3: There may be a need to obviously voice those concerns where, you know, he didn't get home on time because mm-hmm. he stopped to linger and talk to friends or, you know, something like that. But when it's that kind of thing, where it's work-related, I couldn't get out of the office or whatever it might be, what's a better mechanism for a stressed-out mom of young kids who thought, this is when I could go take a bath? Mm-hmm. I mean, just as a thought, that would be a dream, wouldn't it? Mm-hmm. Or just getting that break so that Blakely would take the kids so mm-hmm. I can get some things done around the house that mm-hmm. I need to get done. Mm-hmm. What's an adult kind of attitude rather than to pounce on him?
7: Mm-hmm. Well, that is the instinct.
3: Yeah, I mean, have you ever done that?
7: Yeah. I mean, and I tell people that in couples therapy all the time. I'm like, your brain, when it goes into fight or flight or when you're stressed like that, it's scanning for threat. And so what's right in front of you is
3: the biggest threat in the moment.
7: Right. Yeah. And so that's what it's going to see is like your spouse or your child. And
3: how do you de-escalate mm-hmm. that, though? How do you do that?
7: I think the biggest part of it is it's so simple. I was telling a client this yesterday. I was like, it's so simple and yet so practically difficult to actually do. But the biggest part of it is the pause. And so what I tell people is to remind them, because I hear often people talk about the somatic or the physical. They're like, but I was so triggered. I'm like, right. Once you are, you have to just let your body go. Like, once the body's been flushed with chemicals, you have to just let it process the chemicals out, because that is a natural thing the Lord put in us. But what you can do is create space between the physical reaction and the mental, like spiraling rumination or reactivity.
3: Yeah.
7: And so I say, like, let the physical body do what it needs to do. And at the same time, pause, step back, and allow, like, take a brain break and say, let me just pause for a second before I pounce on any of this, knowing that I might still be anxious.
3: Yeah, and that's a great first step. Just mm-hmm. slow down, take mm-hmm. a deep breath.
7: It's the only thing to do.
3: I actually have started doing that. It works. Are you proud of me?
7: I am.
3: Yeah. I mean, it took many decades.
7: Uh-huh. Yep.
3: But I'm better at it now. I feel better. I'm more patient.
7: Yes.
3: You know, in the home, that mm-hmm. kind of thing. Mm-hmm. Kristen, again, I'm not letting you out of this thing.
9: I don't want to be out of it.
3: But you have a verse in Acts 26, kicking against the goads. Mm. Now, I just want to say, a lot of people may not know what a goad is. Tell us what a goad is and what's the scripture getting at when we're kicking against the goads.
9: Yes. I also had to look it up.
3: Yeah, good.
9: Because I didn't know what a goad was. So picture
3: is it a sticker?
9: It's not a sticker.
3: Oh, okay.
9: So picture oxen, and you are trying to guide this ox down a certain path. Mm. It's a pokey stick.
3: I was close.
9: Yes. Okay. I thought you meant
3: like a stick.
7: I know.
3: No, like a bead. Sorry. I wasn't very clear. Something that sticks you, a sticker.
9: Not sparkles. No. Okay.
3: Okay. So you're thinking pokey stick.
9: Pokey stick.
3: Oh, so that's a goad.
9: Yes. Okay. So if the ox starts to veer out of the path, mm-hmm. you poke it with the goad and they're supposed to go back onto the path. Some animals do not like being poked with the pokey stick, and so they will kick at the pokey stick, kicking at the goads, which is actually more painful because they are putting force against the pokey stick, mm-hmm. thus hurting themselves, rather than just going back where they are supposed to be going, the best path for them. And so I had this experience where I was honestly, like, I was angry with God, and I was having kind of a pouting session, and I was like, God, I don't like this. This is so uncomfortable. Why are you letting me go through this really challenging season? I don't feel like I deserve this. Like, are you really good? You know, those kinds of questions that come to your mind during prolonged seasons of struggle and challenges. And he just brought this verse to mind. He's like, why are you kicking against the goads? And so I had to look it up. What are you talking about, Lord? So I looked it up. I was like, oh, I'm making this harder on myself because of the way I'm reacting to the situation. Mm. I'm making it more painful for myself. God is ultimately doing good for me. He's ultimately doing good for our family. But I'm seeing it through the lens of, this is hard. This is uncomfortable. I don't like this. I don't want to go in this direction. Yeah. So I am fighting it. I'm pouting about it. I'm having a bad attitude. And God is saying, if you'll just shift your attitude, this will be so much more pleasant for you, so much more pleasant for your family. Mm. And it was just kind of a aha moment for me.
3: Boy, you know, much of life seems to point in that direction, right? Mm-hmm. If you just adjust your attitude, daughter, son. I mean, the Lord, he must have that speech with different people thousands of times a day in different circumstances, because this is just the human condition, right? Mm-hmm. The sinfulness of humanity. Ashley, I want to read a quote from the book because I thought this was good, Mothering on Empty. In the book you wrote, I realized that if my identity was based solely on my role as a mother, then I would come up short every time. Mm-hmm. My kids would never be perfect and neither would I. Mm-hmm. That's a good billboard. Guess what, everybody? You're never going to be perfect, and your kids will never be perfect either. They might be great kids, but if they're perfect, they'd be Jesus.
5: Right.
3: So how did that minister to your heart to say, how do you embrace that and believe it?
5: Yeah, well, that's the challenge that I've wrestled through. But I feel like when you put your identity in people, no matter how good they are and no matter how well-behaved they are or how kind they are to you, at some point they will let you down. And at some point you'll be feeling like you're at rock bottom because you aren't feeling loved, basically. Yeah. And so when I realized that and realized that I needed to have my identity in Christ first, that really changed everything. And nothing has helped me form my identity more than spending time reading the Bible. As simple as that sounds, and if you're a Christian, you've heard that so many times, but it really is true that as a mom, you feel like you don't have time because you're so tired and you're always caring for other people. So you feel like you should put it off until later. But the more that you don't feed your soul, the more empty that you are.
3: Well, that certainly is true, and that's why we've been encouraging moms today. Your role is so important. Here at Focus on the Family, we want to equip you to be the best parent you can be. I'm so thankful for our panel of moms, Ashley, Kristen, and Jenny, and I'm looking forward to more of their insights next time. This is such good stuff. And John, I think you're going to agree. There's a lot here for us dads as well.
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1: Hey, this is Phil Wickham. Doesn't this world just feel like it's getting crazier? And I'm so thankful for Jesus that I wake up in the morning with peace in my heart, with hope and life because of Jesus. It says in the scripture that if you confess with your mouth that Jesus is Lord and believe in your heart that God raised him from the dead, you will be saved. So right now you can cry out to Jesus and know that you are saved and know that heaven is your home and know that you're forgiven. I cannot wait to see him face to face. I'm homesick for heaven.

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1: Hi, I'm Max. Even when you don't think God is moving, He is. When you get discouraged, there could be a breakthrough right around the corner. Don't ever give up.
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3: Yeah, that's true. I think a lot of people suffer from imposter syndrome, and 65%, it says here, professionals.
2: Okay.
3: We have an advantage because I can come on the air, and part of what we do is just try to be as honest as we can.
2: Yes.
3: And so I acknowledge I don't feel like I'm up to this. I'm very thankful that God lets me do this, but I just always feel like, I don't know.
2: No, you're doing a great job.
3: Thank you. But I get to acknowledge it.
2: Yes.
3: If I was a pilot, you can't get on the thing.
2: You know what, guys? I really
3: Well, it has to be about 75 degrees. And what's this stick for here? All these gauges.
2: No one's going to say. I really appreciate his honesty.
3: Yeah, thanks for the honesty, sir.

0: Look carefully at that senior picture. Beyond the hip shirt and the cool hair, can you see him? That little one-year-old with the cake all over his face. The teen who caught his first big fish. And of course, the day his braces came off.
1: I like it.
0: He's still there. It's just time to capture another smile. Happy graduation day. 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
1: Learned something at church.
0: All right.
1: You know, the whole scene in the Old Testament, Elijah is going at it with the prophets of Baal or however you say his name.
0: Mm-hmm.
1: And I always thought it was like one side's Baal and one side's Yahweh.
0: Mm-hmm.
1: Well, actually, one side was Yahweh and the other side was Baal plus Yahweh. Like they wanted to worship both.
0: That's right. Yep.
1: And man, did the creator God of the universe not go for that?
0: Mm.
1: He doesn't do that thing. So if we're like, yeah, this plus that.
0: Yeah,
1: him, but also this mm-hmm. is also the ultimate thing in my life. Like, he doesn't do that. And the reason he doesn't do that is because he loves us. Because that other thing's going to be a trap. Mm-hmm. The other thing's going to let us down. The other thing's going to crush us if we put all of our weight on it. He's the only one who's actually the safe place. Like, he's that way. It's just me, he says, because he's your fortress.
2: Did you hear that? 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
3: I'm gonna set my world on fire.
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1: Yes. No!
2: Yeah!
1: No!
2: Woo!
0: Yep, just the right kind of weird.
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0: 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The joy that comes from Jesus.
1: Because we got that love from up above. 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
0: Just tap the app.
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1: You've probably noticed this. There's so much to learn. You're never going to know everything, especially about God. So how awesome is it, by the way, because we're not going to have all the answers to all the big questions, that God doesn't tell us repeatedly in Scripture, you need to know everything. Know everything. No, he keeps saying, trust me.
0: Yeah.
1: Trust me. Like, you're not going to know everything. So he acknowledges that over and over and over. Would you trust? Like, you're not going to have every answer for everything. I don't. I don't know what the future holds, for instance. Fine. Trust me, he keeps saying. That's even better. Sometimes.

Well, to be honest, I want to worship Jesus every day. I want my kids to be worshiping the Lord. And consciously, when we're listening to Spirit 105.3, it's constant worship and praise to Jesus. And it's just something that really can settle in the heart. And it changes your day. It changes the outlook. And it changes the way that we can look at people. It's something that I want my kids to experience every day.

0: oddly refreshing.
1: Can I just go off for a second?
2: Yes, please.
1: Yes, please. Please do.
2: By all means.
1: Please go off.
2: Yes. It's
0: refreshingly odd.
1: Unbelievable.
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1: So I'm guessing this will not surprise you. I'm just guessing. America, it says here, is the land of the curse word.
0: Ooh.
1: We're more profane, and they tested this on social media and all sorts of things.
0: Like, wow.
1: We use more curse words than ever. And then they quote the American Psychologist Association or Psychological Association saying, well, they can be good. Cursing, like, oh, come on.
0: Right.
1: Think about it. Cursing. Mm-hmm. Cursing.
0: Yep.
1: We want more of that? That's what we want. Land of cursing. Or blessing. Because they're the opposite.
0: That's right.
1: And that's literally where the idea of cursing comes from. It's like, I'm actually subtracting value. I'm telling you. Mm-hmm. I'm cursing you. Blessing is adding value to somebody's life with your words. Do I want to be a person of cursing or blessing? That's the question Moses was asking his own people. Like, you choose one. Just know this. One way leads to life and the other leads to death.
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4: 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We see dog smiles very often, or head nuzzles from cats under the chin of the adopter, or pat on the shoulder. 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They know when they're safe, and they know when they're loved. 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
1: When I look at my life, all I can say is that it's a God story, and it's a miracle that I'm still standing here today. When I was 15 years old, my older brother Jacob passed away in a car accident. He was my best friend and my big brother, and ever since then, me and my family have endured some of our darkest days. But over the last few years, God has done so many incredible things in my life, and now I get to travel the country sharing the gospel and getting to stand on stages and share my testimony of what He has done in my life. And I hope that when you hear this song, it's a reminder that your life is a God story.

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Actually, it's been just about a year right now. I've started my relationship with God, and I just feel so much more of his presence when I'm listening to spirit and music that is better for us to listen to and give with the heart.

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1: Hi, I'm Erica. 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
2: 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Welcome. 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
3: Producer Sherry is here too. So glad you're listening. One of the things I wanted to talk about, they ask people, do you feel like an imposter at work? You'll be maybe amazed at the percentage of people who said they feel that way.
4: Okay.
3: It's so interesting. Like people don't realize I don't know what I'm doing. Anyway, we'll talk about that and so much more coming up.

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When you don't have the answers and you've got nothing, we can be humble. Remember, God's wisdom is infinite. It surpasses human understanding.

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But if not, how about letting God work the night shift for you? 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God is faithful. Rest in Him.

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1: Question, do you want somebody to clean your home for free? They're willing to do this. A tech startup is offering to clean people's homes for free. This is real.
0: Okay. What's the caveat? Or
1: Well, they're going to wear cameras to capture everything they do so that the footage can be used to train the next generation of household robots.
0: Oh.
1: But they insist on their website that names, faces, personal information, sensitive details, information from screens and ID cards.
0: Right,
1: so they pick up pieces of paper, cell phones. They're
0: They're not going to use that.
1: Not share that.
0: No, of course not.
1: So
0: I trust them.
1: I think it's worth it. I trust them. I don't know who it is, but they fully have my trust.
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1: Question: do you feel sometimes like you're an imposter? Imposter syndrome. We've called it. Well, thought this was interesting. 65% of professionals say that they have imposter syndrome.
0: And this means that you're doing the thing, but you don't really think you know what you're doing.
1: You have a belief that you are underqualified for your professional position.
0: Okay.
1: Deep down.
0: Okay.
1: You know, I've always said I had that, but on the other hand, I think I don't, because I'm not an imposter, because I'm telling you up front, I don't think I know what I'm doing.
0: Okay.
1: So I'm up front about that on the air. I don't have any clue.
0: The only time you're an imposter is when you're pretending.
1: Right.
0: Yeah.
1: So I come out with it. I beat you to the punch before you can say, this guy's
0: going to do it. I know. I don't know what I'm doing.

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My job is really hard. And I just need the constant encouragement. And I just need as many moments of worship throughout the day as I can.

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1: I'm admitting it up front. A lot of people are like, that's the cheesiest thing I ever heard.
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1: I had a really good spiritual point.
2: All right, we'll regroup.
1: Okay, we're going to regroup. 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
1: It's weird. In Nebraska, they're having a Kool-Aid man phenomenon where people...
0: I don't even want to.
1: No, it's really dumb.
0: Go ahead.
1: Well, people are crashing through stuff.
0: Oh.
1: And it's dumb.
0: Just...
1: It's like some kind of dumb video challenge.
0: What?
1: I know. And so... That's dumb.
0: Right.
1: And, but what I want to remind, I'm guessing as teenage guys, I'm just guessing based on my experience as a former teenage guy.
0: It falls right in that wheelhouse.
1: You need to pay attention to the, there's a part of the Kool-Aid commercial that you missed.
0: Here, yeah.
1: And that is where someone's actually asking for that to happen. They actually do. They're like, they'll turn, they're like, oh, wow, we're working up a sweat playing basketball here. They will pivot, say, I could just sure use a drink. And then they pivot. Hey, Kool-Aid.
0: Yeah.
1: And at that point is, oh, yeah, and he smashes through.
0: Yeah, key component is the request.
1: It's wanted.
0: Yes.
1: Right. You can't just come smashing through.
2: You've been picking up on some little signals, some little signs. Sometimes it's kind of subtle. Sometimes it's just a big old huge blowout. I'm talking about the relationship between your kids. The sibling thing. As a mom, it's one of the things that I've had to learn how to navigate through the years. I'm Julie Lyles Carr, host of the All Mom Does podcast. And sibling rivalry, well, it's a real thing. 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
1: I wanted to hear Jamie McDonald, Desperate. 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
1: Hey, this is Chris with Stars Go Dim. And I don't know if you've ever been in a point in your life when you can look back and just say, oh my gosh, without God, I don't know where I would be. Looking at God and understanding how much He's done for you and knowing that the only thing that you can do is give Him the highest praise, which is holy, holy, holy.

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1: Hi there, I'm Steve. Want more peace and less anxiety? Well, being thankful makes a big difference. And being thankful to God can change your life.
2: Hey, what's up? My name is Brant. Producer Sherry is here. One of the things I wanted to talk about this hour, I'm excited about talking about, is what people need us to be. Mm-hmm. When I say us, I know not everybody listening would identify as a Jesus follower, but that's what I'm talking about. So if you're not someone like that, you're still totally welcome to listen in. Mm-hmm. We love it. I think you'll agree, too, that this is what
3: is needed.
2: Is needed.
3: From us, yeah.
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1: It's true. As we discovered, if you want to lose weight, they say laugh for 10 or 15 minutes straight and you'll lose about 100 calories. Mm-hmm. Hopeful.
0: And I'm not sure that that's true.
1: So I've been studying. What's the best joke I could tell you right now?
0: Okay.
1: And I've come up with a scientific joke. They've actually honed this one scientifically.
0: Honed the joke scientifically.
1: Right.
0: Okay.
1: And they've taken it up a level. They've studied what's funnier to people.
0: Uh-huh.
1: It's like this. Okay, there were two cows in a field. One said, moo. And the other said, hey, I was going to say that. Okay, so that's the baseline joke.
0: Okay.
1: But they said people think it's way funnier. It registers funnier, so get ready. Yeah, I know you didn't laugh
0: that time.
1: No,
0: that wasn't that funny
1: okay,
0: to me.
1: But
0: okay.
1: Now they say... If you want to ratchet up, you say, so there are these two ducks sitting on a pond.
0: Uh-huh.
1: And one says, quack. And the other says, hey, I was going to say that. So that's funnier. They said.
0: You just changed the animal?
1: Yeah, they say ducks are funnier.
0: Than cows?
1: And quack. Quack is funnier than moo.
0: What was the scientific study that happened to decide that moo and quack and
1: it's from Laugh Lab. It's for some scientists, and they're working on it. So it's supposed to be funny. And I'm sorry if it wasn't.
2: Did you hear that? Gonna set the world on fire. 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
1: Is AI the conclusion of Satan's promise to Eve?
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I'm Laura from Lacey, and I love listening to Spirit 105.3. It just is a space for my soul to be connected to the Maker when I need it, and which is all the time. But in this crazy busy world, mom of three, working full time, it just gives me a little bit of space to stay anchored and rooted.

If you're in Gig Harbor and need some good news, or you're in Federal Way and need a boost of faith, find what you're looking for in Jesus. 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
1: You know what the world needs right now. You know what they need. That's like the easiest thing to talk about.
0: The world.
1: Everybody else. Mm-hmm. Like, you know what they ought to. Mm-hmm. And you know what? The world is messed up. But here's what I think they honestly need. Mm. They need us to change. I'm talking about people who are Jesus followers, mm-hmm. but to actually change. And then they would have somebody they could look at mm-hmm. among them who loves them.
0: Yeah.
1: And is at peace mm-hmm. because they're not. And they could look at people who aren't anxious because they are. Mm-hmm. And they could look at people who aren't driven by fear mm-hmm. because they are driven by fear. And people that aren't driven by scarcity because they're driven by scarcity. Like all of that stuff. They need us to be different. If we could be the people at peace, to be people who listen, who aren't anxious, we're not running around offended and threatened.
0: That'd be very compelling.
1: We're joyful. It would be incredibly compelling. You know, that's what they need.

Oh, well, I have to tell you, my kids, they belt every single song out, and it's just, it's hard right now in life, and I'm just forever grateful for you guys. Truly, it picks up me every single morning, and it just settles your heart. I'm Brielle from Sandwich, Washington, and I love Spirit 105.3.

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1: I'm sorry.
0: And real substance.
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1: Oh, really serious. Okay.
0: With even more laughs. Refreshingly odd. Oddly refreshing. 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
1: Things millennials accuse baby boomers with being obsessed.
0: Okay.
1: Being obsessed with.
0: Okay.
1: That skips right over us. Yes. Like, we're Gen X. Nobody cares
0: about us. Nobody cares.
1: No one ever has.
0: Nobody blames us or even looks at us.
1: We're used to it. We don't care.
0: Yes, it's fine.
1: Fine. I don't know if this is true or not, but these millennials say that you baby boomers, you millennials say that those baby boomers, however it works, are obsessed with filming video with their iPads. I have seen that move.
0: Mm-hmm.
1: It always surprises me a little bit.
0: Yes.
1: That's mm-hmm. no big deal.
0: Nothing
1: wrong with any of this.
0: Yeah.
1: Always leaving voicemails, no matter the situation. Instead of texting, just leave a voicemail. Mm-hmm. This one, I think they might have you on.
0: Okay.
1: And that's nautical-themed bathrooms. With a beach and a lighthouse, a little sailboat decor. I think.
0: Oh, wow.
1: The truth hurts.
0: Let's have a little self-reflection.
1: The millennials are like, why always the nautical theme?
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4: Hey, this is Phil Wickham. Doesn't this world just feel like it's getting crazier? And I'm so thankful for Jesus that I wake up in the morning with peace in my heart, with hope and life because of Jesus. It says in the scripture that if you confess with your mouth that Jesus is Lord and believe in your heart that God raised him from the dead, you will be saved. So right now you can cry out to Jesus and know that you are saved and know that heaven is your home and know that you're forgiven. I cannot wait to see him face to face. I'm homesick for heaven.

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Colossians chapter 2 says, "Let your lives overflow with thanksgiving for all he has done." That's good for this month and all year.

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0: Refreshingly odd, oddly refreshing.
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1: I'm Sarah. 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
2: Greetings to you and welcome. 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My name is Brant, and producer Sherry is here too. Coming up this hour, Brant's three things. These are hopefully helpful things, but today it's three awesome questions that Jesus asked.
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1: It is time for Brant's Three Things. And today, three awesome questions that Jesus asked that we all should have an answer for. Three totally awesome questions. Here is number one awesome question that Jesus asked. And I'm totally serious about this. He asked the question, do you want to get well? He asked this to a guy who was paralyzed. He wasn't able to walk. Mm-hmm. And maybe you've met somebody like this, or maybe you've fallen into this trap yourself. You're like, I've got these problems. And then somebody's like, okay, well, let's work through it. Let's help you. And then you still got the problem. You really don't want to. You just kind of want to talk about them. Mm-hmm. Like, well, that can be very frustrating to be around that person. And then you realize they're just going to everybody. And like, well, just put a lot of effort into this. And apparently you don't want this problem solved. I mean, that could be us too. Like sometimes I think we become addicted to our weaknesses and problems and don't want God to work on them. And I think it's a really good question because it's, you'd think the answer would be obvious, like of course, but sometimes we don't want God's help. We'd rather just stay where we are. It's weird.
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1: Hey, this is Cece Winans. Psalm 63 talks about God's love being better than life. And that is so true. When I think of the goodness of Jesus and all that he has done, I can't help but praise God. He's worthy of all of our praise, all of our strength. The Bible instructs us to love him with all of our heart, soul, and mind. Why? Because he deserves nothing less. He is worthy of it all.

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1: Okay, we're doing Brant's three things right now, and there are three awesome questions that Jesus asked. Great questions that we all have to answer. One of them is why he asked this of his friends who knew him well and had seen him do awesome things. He asked them a question. Why are you so afraid? What is the problem with you guys? That was after he calmed the storm. So they're all in a boat with him. They're freaking out. They've already seen him do miracles and stuff. But then he's just like, what is the deal with you? I'm with you. Why are you so afraid? I think it's a really good question to ask yourself, especially today, whatever you're doing. If there's fear that's driving you in some way, maybe you can feel it, but it pops up in ways. And if you go deep down, you're like, here's what I'm afraid of. I'm afraid he's going to leave me, or she's going to leave me, or I'll never fit in, or I won't know enough for this job. Well, if Jesus is with you, you don't have to be afraid. That's what he keeps saying. Like, why are you so afraid? At least answer the question. It'd be really good to force yourself to answer it. Sometimes.

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2: 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He's waiting.
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1: We're doing Brant's Three Things. Three awesome questions that Jesus asked. And we all have to answer these. We're to the third one. It's such a good question. That's the pivotal question. This isn't just pivotal. It's like capital P pivotal. Everything hinges on this. But he asked this question of his best friends and his followers. Who do you say that I am? Because you could walk down the street. You know this. You could get 10 different answers from 10 different people. Well, I think he's this, he's that. Everybody's got an opinion. We all have a take on it. That same thing back then. Some people say you're this. Some people say you're that. Obviously, a lot of people thought he was a threat and wanted him gone. Some people thought he was annoying. Some people thought he was a political revolutionary, totally misread his intentions about what his kingdom really was. All that said, he wants us to answer that question. How we answer it determines everything about how we live our lives. Everything hinges on that. Who do you say I am?
2: You've been picking up on some little signals, some little signs. Sometimes it's kind of subtle. Sometimes it's just a big old huge blowout. I'm talking about the relationship between your kids, the sibling thing. As a mom, it's one of the things that I've had to learn how to navigate through the years. I'm Julie Lyles Carr, host of the All Mom Does podcast. And sibling rivalry, well, it's a real thing. You can go to purposely.com to listen to this episode.

Hi, this is Chan. Well, I actually grew up listening to Spirit 105.3. My mom and I would jam out in the car. Yeah, it's just always been a part of my everyday. Fantastic way to start the day every morning as I'm driving into work. And just thank you. Thanks for being there.

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2: Hey, what's up? 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I'm going to talk about spontaneous generosity. 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
3: Mm-hmm.
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2: 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Thanks for being here, by the way. 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
1: Just think this is incredibly healthy. You hear these stories from people. They're like, oh, this guy just tipped this waitress in Florida, got an $800 tip.
2: Wow.
1: And she split it with another waitress.
2: Oh.
1: The customer who left it also paid the bill for a random family of 13 people at the table next to him.
2: Wow.
1: So you might listen to that, or I might like, well, I wish I could do that. Well, maybe you can't.
2: Mm-hmm.
1: But it's so healthy.
2: Yeah.
1: Maybe it's not $800, but mm-hmm. every now and then, just be spontaneously generous.
2: That is very healthy.
1: It's so good because the money's just coming in and going out.
2: Yeah.
1: And it teaches, like, you're now in charge of it instead of it being in charge of you.
2: I feel like I've learned that over the last several years.
1: Yeah, me too.
2: Yeah.
1: And you are pretty generous by nature, I think. Well, I'm mostly complimenting me because I'm not.
2: So I'm actually stingy. It was easy for me to learn it, and it took some...
1: Yeah, selfish by nature. Mm-hmm. So for me to do it has been a real... change of heart.
2: Mm-hmm.
1: So whether you're like Sherry, you're like me, I just think it's incredibly healthy. It may not be $800, but just spontaneously giving this, like, because it's again teaching yourself, showing God's an act of worship. Like, money is not going to control me.
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1: Okay, here's another hot take. By the way, if you have a hot take, like a bee in your bonnet, we'd love to hear it. We'd like the passion.
0: Yes, we've had a lot of people calling with them.
1: But not like earth-shattering issues, not like big stuff.
0: No, it's
1: just stuff a bee in your bonnet.
0: The more random it is, the better, sure.
1: 855-90-BRANT is the phone number. Here's my hot take right now.
0: Okay.
1: Everybody just needs to quit moving stuff at the grocery store.
0: What do you mean?
1: They redesign it or what? They move the ones.
0: Oh, like, and the cereal was over there. Now it's over there.
1: Stop
0: right.
1: Yeah. I went to the Walmart thing.
0: Sure.
1: I wanted body wash, toothpaste, and deodorant. You'd think they'd all be like in a similar.
0: Sure.
1: They've spread them out again.
0: Oh, okay.
1: It took me like half an hour.
0: I'm laughing specifically because it shows our age when we put the on the front of anything.
1: Oh, right.
0: Yeah, so I was down at the Walmart.
1: At the Walmart. You know what I'm talking about. At that one.
0: Which and is, they spread it out.
1: I would like a unilateral moratorium. Wherever anything is right now, just leave it.
0: Leave it. Don't touch it.
1: Leave it. You just figured it out. Don't move it again.

There's no other station that I can listen to that uplifts me so much and sets my heart on God when I need him most, because I get so distracted throughout the day, and then Spirit 105.3 is there to remind me what's really important.

0: Brant and Sherry are oddly refreshing, and they agree.
1: Yes. No!
2: Yeah!
1: No!
3: Woo!
0: Yep, just the right kind of weird.
1: It's just, it's really a sight to behold.
0: This is the Brant Hanson Show
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1: Thinking about heaven. I think it's good to think about heaven.
0: I think so, too.
1: And I was thinking, we're going to be ourselves, only more so is my understanding. Mm-hmm. Like, we'll be recognizably ourselves.
0: Yeah.
1: And everything that we, like, more mm-hmm. personality, not yeah. less. Mm-hmm. Which means Sherry's laugh.
0: Oh, come on.
1: No. No, it's going to be there.
0: Oh, dear.
1: Right? Maybe yeah. you're bringing that. And
0: oh,
1: then
0: my
1: love for sharing World War I information.
0: That's just going to expand.
1: I think so. Mm-hmm. And I think what will happen in heaven is that people mm-hmm. will be more apt or willing to listen.
0: Really?
1: To me.
0: Well, we have eternity.
1: We have eternity.
0: Everybody sit down.
1: Okay, everybody sit down. I'll start with the priest, the upbuilding of the war. Right. We'll start in 1912. Here we go.
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1: For my entire life, I always struggled with self-worth and believing that I was actually worthy of love. It felt like no matter where I turned, I never felt good enough. But one day, I decided that I no longer wanted those voices to rule my life. I remember the day I wrote the song I wanted to write about my identity in Christ, a reminder for you and for me of the truth, that you are a child of God and that you are so deeply loved by Him. And the truth is, no matter what you've been through or what you've done, Jesus loves you and He wants a relationship with you. I'm Megan Woods, and this is my song, The Truth.

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1: Hi, I'm Max. Whether you're raising a shout of praise or complaining in the loudest voice you have, let the God of the universe know what's on your mind. He just wants to hear from you.
2: 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Welcome. 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
3: Producer Sherry is here too. So glad you're listening. One of the things I wanted to talk about, they ask people, do you feel like an imposter at work? You'll be maybe amazed at the percentage of people who said they feel that way.
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3: It's so interesting. Like people don't realize I don't know what I'm doing. Anyway, we'll talk about that and so much more coming up.

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1: Question, do you want somebody to clean your home for free? They're willing to do this. A tech startup is offering to clean people's homes for free. This is real.
0: Okay. What's the caveat? Or
1: Well, they're going to wear cameras to capture everything they do so that the footage can be used to train the next generation of household robots.
0: Oh.
1: But they insist
0: on
1: their website that names, faces, personal information, sensitive details, information from screens and ID cards.
0: Right,
1: so they pick up pieces of paper, cell phones. They're going to...
0: They're not going to use that.
1: Not gonna share that
0: no, of course not.
1: So
0: I trust them.
1: I think it's worth it. I trust them. I don't know who it is, but they fully have my trust.
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3: It's not just the people smiling in the pictures. 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I really believe that animals know when they've been rescued. They know when they're safe, and they know when they're loved. They become so grateful.
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3: 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And one woman sent us a greeting card. 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She said, "I am 72 years old, and she has taught me to laugh and play again."
4: 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And thank you, Pets for the Elderly and Tacoma Humane, for loving our neighbors with paws and their brand new best friends.
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1: Question, do you feel sometimes like you're an imposter? Imposter syndrome, we've called it.
0: Mm-hmm.
1: Well, thought this was interesting. 65% of professionals say that they have imposter syndrome.
0: And this means that you're doing the thing, but you don't really think you know what you're doing.
1: You have a belief that you are underqualified for your professional position.
0: Okay.
1: Deep down.
0: Okay.
1: I've always said I had that. But on the other hand, I think I don't because I'm not an imposter because I'm telling you up front, I don't think I know what I'm doing.
0: Okay.
1: So I'm up front about that on the air. Like, I don't have any clue.
0: The only time you're an imposter is when you're pretending.
1: Right.
0: Yeah.
1: So I come out with it. And I beat you to the punch before you can say, this guy's doing
0: what he's doing. I don't know what I'm doing.
1: Totally. Try that at work.
2: I've never seen a morning the sun forgot to rise in every single detail. You're faithful every time.

Actually, it's been just about a year right now. I started my relationship with God, and I just feel so much more of his presence when I'm listening to spirit and music that is better for us to listen to and good with the heart.

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1: Is AI the conclusion of Satan's promise to Eve?
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1: It's weird. In Nebraska, they're having a Kool-Aid man phenomenon where people...
0: I don't even want
1: to. No, it's really dumb.
0: Go ahead.
1: Well, people are crashing

0: Yeah, key component is the request.
1: It's wanted.
0: Yes.
1: Right. It can't just come smashing through.
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1: Hey, this is Cece Winans. Psalm 63 talks about God's love being better than life. And that is so true. When I think of the goodness of Jesus and all that he has done, I can't help but praise God. He's worthy of all of our praise, all of our strength. The Bible instructs us to love him with all of our heart, soul, and mind. Why? Because he deserves nothing less. He is worthy of it all.

honest, I want to worship Jesus every day. I want my kids to be worshiping the Lord. And consciously, when we're listening to Spirit 105.3, it's constant worship and praise to Jesus. And it's just something that really can settle in the heart. And it changes your day. It changes the outlook. And it changes the way that we can look at people. It's something that I want my kids to experience every day.

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1: Father in heaven, thank you for this
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1: day.
2: God, I praise you because you are always...
3: Hi, Jesus.
0: The Bible reminds us, the Lord is near to all who call on him. That's why God gave us the gift of prayer, because he wants to talk with us.
1: It's like a hotline to God.
2: Yeah, you can just dial him up.
3: Isn't that cool? Give us this
0: day. Jesus taught us to pray, to be united as one. So let's come together as one body to pray the prayer that Jesus gave us.
4: Hi, I'm Kathy, and I'm from Silicon, Washington. Join me with the Lord's Prayer. Our Father, who art in heaven, hallowed be thy name. Thy kingdom come, thy will be done, on earth as it is in heaven. Give us this day our daily bread, and forgive us our trespasses, as we forgive those who trespass against us. And lead us not into temptation, but deliver us from all evil. For thine is the kingdom, the power, and the glory, forever and ever. Amen.
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1: Hey, this is Phil Wickham. Doesn't this world just feel like it's getting crazier? And I'm so thankful for Jesus that I wake up in the morning with peace in my heart, with hope and life because of Jesus. It says in the scripture that if you confess with your mouth that Jesus is Lord and believe in your heart that God raised him from the dead, you will be saved. So right now you can cry out to Jesus and know that you are saved and know that heaven is your home and know that you're forgiven. I cannot wait to see him face to face. I'm homesick for heaven.

0: Me too. I am so homesick for heaven. Spirit 1053, hi. My name is Erica, but today is going to be a great day on earth because God is still on his throne, and I'm thankful for that too. My dear friend Ben is with us this morning. He started 100 days of prayer for Seattle 11 years ago when God gave him a vision from the plane, and it's always nice to catch up with him. Ben, how you doing?
1: Oh, I'm doing great. Just returned from a mission trip to Pakistan and Nepal. I'm really loving the Seattle weather and being home with the family.
0: Oh, I'm so happy for you. And now you've got me curious. What is God doing in Pakistan and Nepal?
1: Well, God is doing a lot of things, a lot of miraculous things that are taking place. One of the biggest miracles in Pakistan last week, we were able to rescue seven families from slavery and brick factories. In one day, we rescued one family, and the next day, we were able to rescue seven families all in the same day. So it's just an incredible miracle that we are able to do that all together in just one day.
0: Thank you, Jesus. I mean, I'm sure that involves a lot of prayer and planning.
1: Amen. Yeah, we've been working on that project with that rescue operation for over a year. And yeah, we were able to complete it in one day. And many people have been praying. And it's a miracle that deserves attention. And God deserves all the glory for it.

0: Anytime you feel like you just need God, all you have to do is reach out. He's right there. Just throw up an SOS. He'll hear you. Spirit 105.3.
1: Did you hear that? Gonna set the world on fire. 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You won't want to miss it. Let's set Seattle on fire. I'm going to set my world on fire. For the Lord. 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

Did you know that God is easier to talk to than most people? 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
1: 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And I don't know if you've ever been in a point in your life when you can look back and just say, oh my gosh, without God, I don't know where I would be. Looking at God and understanding how much He's done for you and knowing that the only thing that you can do is give Him the highest praise, which is holy, holy, holy.

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Spirit 105.3. I'm Erica, a little tired this morning. How about you? I just said to Donna, because she's also tired, I think we have some super caffeinated stuff back in the kitchen. It's like hard to get the words out this early this morning, but we got this.

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1: Good morning. In Federal Way on West 18 between Weyerhaeuser Way and I-5, all the lanes in the westbound direction are closed because of a rollover crash. Things are pretty much at a standstill from Military Road. Just hang in there. In Pacific on North 167, it is slow going from Highway 410 to 24th Street East because they've got two of the lanes closed for some road work. And then in Seattle on South 99, just before the West Seattle Bridge, we've got a crash blocking the two right lanes, so watch out for that. Traffic is from World Concern. 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Helping to get you there safe and on time. I'm Donna for Spirit 105.3. Thank you, Donna. 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Check out the Kids Flight Zone and the Apollo Space Exhibit at the Museum of Flight for free tonight, 5 to 9.
2: A little bit of morning rain, especially on the north end today, should clear up as the morning goes on. We're going to top out in the mid-60s later today. Sun might even make an appearance in the late afternoon. Going to be a chance of rain for the next handful of days. If you're stepping on Legos this morning in Linwood, it's 55 degrees for you right now at 542.
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Spirit 105.3. Colossians chapter 2 says, "Let your lives overflow with thanksgiving for all he has done." That's good for this month and all year.

0: like, Erica, when is everything going to get better? Been there. Spirit 105.3, that was hopeful, singing you into a brand new day. I remember when I was going through a really hard season, my friend Lee came beside me and said, Erica, I'm going to pray for glimmers. I said, what's that? She said, like a glimmer of hope that God will show you the work he's doing in his life. Just a little glimpse. And you know, that happened. I got glimpse after glimpse, glimmer after glimmer. And it's happening again in my life right now. My son is battling Crohn's disease, and he's been on this new medicine for a few months now. And at first, there were some negative side effects, but little by little, his face started looking healthier to the point where even I sent a picture of Josh to my dad in North Carolina, and he's like, yeah, Josh looks the best I've seen him in a long time. So I just want to pray for you right now. God, for my friend who's listening, would you give him or her a glimpse, a glimmer of the work you are doing in their life right now? In Jesus' name, amen.
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2: In Federal Way on West 18 between Weyerhaeuser Way and I-5, we've got all the lanes in the westbound direction closed because of a rollover crash. Things are really slow, almost to Highway 167. In Pacific on North 167, it is slow going from Highway 410 to 277. They had been doing some road work. I think they're done now. They had a couple of the lanes closed, but that's also backing things up on Highway 410. In Seattle on South 99, just before the West Seattle Bridge, hearing about a crash that's blocking two right lanes, so watch out for that. Traffic is from World Concern. 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
0: Thank you, Donna. Hey, City Hall in Kent today is turning into Kitty Hall. This is so amazing. Some of King County's finest felines will be up for adoption 1 to 3 today at Kitty Hall in Kent.
3: Well, a little bit of morning rain, especially if you're on the north end today. Should clear up, though, as the morning goes on. Might even see some sunshine later on. Temperatures will be in the mid-60s. Looking like we're going to have a chance of rain for the next handful of days as we head into the weekend and beyond. If you're cramming for a big test this morning in Lake Stevens, it's 54 degrees for you right now at 6:02.
0: You got this. 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Praise the Lord. Praise God, our Savior, for each day he carries us in his arms.

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1: 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He refreshes my

0: It's called I've Got a Fire, and I think we've got Pat on the phone. Spirit 105.3 can't spell party without Pat. Is it you?
1: Let's go, Erica.
0: It's so great to hear your voice, my friend.
1: So I mean, what a great intro. Right out of the gate.
0: I'm so glad you're here. 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
1: Hey, thanks for having me.
0: I have to start out with a very deep question. Do you have as good of dance moves as your dad?
1: No way. Yeah, let me just say, that man, he will dance, the drop of a hat. He'll do that.
0: I love your new song video, I've Got a Fire. You're in a diner. Dad is playing a mop like it's a guitar, and you're having the time of your life, sort of. You're kind of embarrassed. It's so cute. I mean, he is so clearly for you, Pat.
1: He's been like that my whole life. I knew in the moment, like, oh, this will be so hilarious and fun for people. And then sneakily, the day turned into an emotional one, too, because I realized, like, oh, my gosh, my dad's in his mid-70s. I'm in my 40s. We're now dancing together in a fountain. My kids are watching their dad dance with his dad. What started out as just so fun and joyful took this turn to like, okay, I'm in a forever memory with my dad right now.
0: Yeah, you're going to keep that forever for sure.
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The walk across that stage started with a crawl across a living room carpet. It turned into standing, a few nervous first steps, holding onto a couch cushion to help keep balance, and voila, here we are. Basically, a baby that just learned how to take the first steps is getting a diploma. Okay, so there's a few more details that we're missing, but that's pretty much what it feels like. And now, on to greatness. Spirit 105.3.

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Hi, I'm Erica. 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And I want you to know something. God is doing something beautiful in the unseen places in your life, even in the dirt.

0: Somebody who needs a smile, a little love. Spirit 105.3, my name is Erica. I was telling you about my friend David on the show, but I didn't know David was famous. He has cerebral palsy, but it doesn't have him. David has been living and working in Seattle for 40 years, has been listening to Spirit 105.3 that whole time, which blows my mind. But recently, he moved to Florida to be with family. Good choice, you know? And so he came by my church to say goodbye in person, which meant so much to me. He took an Uber to get there. And I posted a picture of David and Will, my husband, and me at church on our Spirit 105.3 socials. And you've been popping up in the comments. Kathleen says, my husband and I met him when we commuted to Seattle by bus. And Lori's like, David is a gem. I met him on a bus in downtown Seattle in 2014. I rode the bus for years, and it was always amazing to hear his love of Jesus. Isn't that awesome? Wherever you and I go today, we can just be about showing the love of Jesus. It's actually what he asked us to do, just love people. And when you do that, like David does, people will remember.
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2: In Federal Way on West 18 between Weyerhaeuser Way and I-5, they've got all the lanes in the westbound direction closed. There was a rollover crash, and things are very slow to Highway 167. Then out of Algona on North 167, it is busy from Ellingson Road to 277th, again at 405. And if you're heading out of Fife on North 5, it is crowded from Port of Tacoma Road to 200th. Traffic is from World Concern. 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
0: Thank you, Donna. 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
3: Sounds great for what could be a little bit of a rainy weekend. You can see some drizzle right now, especially if you're in like Snohomish County, North King County right now. Down south, it is staying dry. Temperature is going to top out in the mid-60s today. Could see the sun poke out in the afternoon. If you know your keys are around here somewhere this morning in Arlington, it's 54 degrees for you right now at 628.
0: Siri, tell me where my keys are. Thank you, Producer Max. 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Like, what does that have to do with you, dude?

out of here, Devil Spirit 1053. My name is Erica. I want to fill your cup this morning with Camino Island coffee. It's delicious, and we've got a 2-month supply. All you got to do is text me, what fills your cup? Is it spending quality time with somebody you love? Is it getting outside in God's world, even when it's wet? 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
1: I wanted to hear Jamie McDonald, Desperate. It like re-energizes me, you know, because I'm in recovery now, and it kind of reminds me when I was desperate to have Jesus Christ in my life.

You know that good feeling you get when you hear your favorite song? It's not the artist, and honestly, it's not even Spirit 105.3. That's Jesus. And he's inviting you to a deeper relationship with him. 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

0: Maybe worshiping fills your cup, and that's why you listen to Spirit 105.3. Or it's getting that project done at work, or having quality time at the end of the day in your pajamas with somebody you love. That's what we're talking about this morning. What fills your cup? I'm Erica with Leanne from Auburn. Who fills your cup?
1: My granddaughter, Daphne. She is 18 months old.
0: Aw.
1: She's just a joy in my life. She's just the sweetest little blessing.
0: Somebody you prayed into the world?
1: Yes, for sure.
0: Aw. Well, just for sharing about your sweet little granddaughter, you have won yourself a 2-month supply of Camano Island coffee.
1: Oh my gosh. That's awesome.
0: It's delicious, girl. You're going to love it.
1: Cool.
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Victory is a powerful word, especially when you remember Jesus won the victory over death. Spirit 105.3, I'm Erica. Last summer, I got to meet a wonderful family, Kelly and his wife, Tammy, and their sweet, sweet daughter, Lily. I remember her telling me she would fall asleep to this radio station, and her mom, Tammy, was battling cancer. And they were all smiling, like you could tell they were just so happy to be together at Summerfest. Well, I got an email from Kelly this morning and found out Tammy is now on heaven's doorstep. And they've been listening to Spirit 105.3 a lot, especially precious little Lily. And I asked Kelly, can I play a song for you guys this morning? And he said, yes. Can you play I Can Only Imagine? And of course I said, absolutely, yes. I want you to know you guys are so loved. God is with you, and Tammy's victory is at hand.

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3: In Federal Way on West 18 between Weyerhaeuser Way and I-5, we still have that rollover crash that is blocking all the lanes in the westbound direction. Things are very slow to C Street. Out of Auburn on North 167, it is crowded from Highway 18 to Kent Des Moines Road, again at 405. And if you're continuing on to North 405, it is crowded again from Highway 169 to 44th. In Fife on North 5, busy from 54th Avenue to 188th and into Seattle from Alboro Place. And heading out of Seattle, North Seattle on South 5, it is slow going from 130th to 520. 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
4: Well, weather should be great for the farmers market later on today, even though it doesn't look like it now. A little bit of morning rain hanging on, especially up in the north end, but looking like it's going to be sunny and in the mid-60s a little bit later on today. However, get used to the rain. It's going to be sticking around, at least a chance of rain for the next handful of days. If you're making the bet this morning in Monroe, it's 53 Whoa. Degrees for you right now at 7:03.
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1: I'm Josh. God calls us not to just be peacekeepers, but to be peacemakers. Step into that today.

0: God.
1: Every day I pray to be more like our God, and he's so awesome. So that means, like, you're increasing your awesomeness when you ask to be more like him. I like that. Spirit 105.3, I'm Erica, and I heard a podcast about envy the other day, and producer Max, now I'm like trying to pay really close attention. What are you envious of?
2: Oh, gosh.
1: Who are you envious of? And I'm so embarrassed to tell you this.
2: What is it?
1: But I'm envious of people with those nice granite countertops.
2: Huh.
1: Because, yeah, I've got like the Brady Bunch from 1950s, you know, and I just wish, I don't know, they're just so gleaming and pretty and beautiful. And I don't know, I want those.
2: So it's funny. I was house sitting a couple weeks back. Nice house. They had the granite countertops.
1: Uh-huh.
2: The problem is you can't see the messes. You can't see the crumbs.
1: Oh, it's camouflaged and all the pretty designs. What, you're not helping.
2: What? Oh.
1: Because then it hides the mess. You don't have to clean anything. Man it.
3: Okay, we think that it's a dog, like, shaking their ears after they get wet or get having, like, have a bath or something.
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0: worship on Spirit 105.3 this morning. I'm Erica, and Pat is on the phone with us this morning. I love that you were a teenager when it hit you at a summer camp that Jesus is the way, the truth, and the life. There was a person who preached from the Message version of the Bible, the most modern translation. I love it too. And what happened?
1: It was the first time I felt like I was hearing God talk to me through the scriptures in my own language. I was so overwhelmed. You know, talk about like sometimes it's right in front of you.
0: Yes.
1: And you miss it. The scriptures that I grew up around all of a sudden were like blinding lights. In a good way. It's like it ignited, like, oh, that's what that meant. I'm hearing the same thing, but God was reaching out to me in my own language. And it gives me hope that he's going to do that with my kids.
0: Yes. You know,
1: we talk and we hope that they're learning to follow Jesus by what we say. But also God's going to reach out to them to a language that's true to them. What an encouragement that it's not on us.

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1: Hey, this is Pat Barrett, and maybe you're lost right now as you're driving around and you're looking for the way. I can help you with that. 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
2: In Federal Way on West 18 between Weyerhaeuser Way and I-5, we still have that rollover crash. All the lanes in the westbound direction are closed. People are exiting at Weyerhaeuser Way. Things are backed up to C Street. Really good idea to avoid that area. Out of Auburn on North 167, it is crowded from Highway 18 to Kent Des Moines Road, again from 212 to 405. And then if you're continuing on to North 405, you're going to find there's a lot of other people doing it too, from Highway 169 to 44th. Out of Fife on North 5, busy from Port of Tacoma Road to South Center, also into Seattle from Mid-Boeing Field. And out of Marysville on South 5, it is a struggle from 88th Street Northeast to just before Highway 2 because of an earlier crash. Then out of North Seattle, it's going to be heavy from 130th to 520. 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
3: Still a little bit drizzly out there this morning, but expecting it to dry up. Could see the sun even a little bit later on this afternoon. Going to be comfortable out there. Not too hot, not too cold, in the mid-60s today. Looking like, though, the rain will stick around as we head toward the weekend. If you're stepping on Legos this morning in Puyallup, it's 55 degrees for you right now at 7:32.
0: 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Daily. 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
1: Spirit 105.3, I'm Erica. I love how God opened up the Jordan so the Israelites could cross on dry land. But you know when he did it? When the first person dipped his foot in the water.

0: 5-3. You know what a yawn is? A silent scream for coffee. Hi, I'm Erica. Producer Max is in the house as well. Wow, it has been a long time since I was in a yearbook. How about you?
1: Yeah, good handful. Maybe not quite as many years, but yeah, it's still been a bit.
0: Ha, ha, ha. Max is so much younger than me. He's going to catch up with you someday. But anyway, no, we are so blessed to be in the King Schools yearbook. They are part of Krista Ministries with us here in Shoreline. And I don't know if you remember last Christmas when Karen, the single mom from Tacoma, got that Christmas blessing. She was the one who got the car from Bickford Ford. It was so awesome. But the kids at King Schools raised a ton of money to bless Karen and her four children, and it was awesome. So we wanted to bless them back. Mm-hmm. So remember, you and I, we walked over, we gave them pizza.
1: It was a great day.
0: And we got to take a picture with their teacher, Tiffany, and that's the one they put in the yearbook. So I'm kind of trying to want to get my hands on one of those yearbooks.
1: Oh, yeah.
0: And get all those kids to sign it.
1: Have a great summer.
0: Yes. Stay cool.
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0: God never stops being faithful. Spirit 105.3, I'm Erica with Yulia from Tacoma. She just texted in that she wanted to share a big thank you for the rad dad in her life, right?
1: Yes, it's actually for my son. It's him being thankful for my husband adopting him. It's a difficult process. The legal process. Yeah. He has a biological father, but he never was in his life. And my husband is trying to adopt him, and he's been such a great father figure for my son.
0: Oh, Yulia, what does that mean to you?
1: To me, it means the world, because I've been single mom for many, many years, and I'm sorry, and my husband is really a wonderful father. He has his own four sons, and he is adopting my own children, and he's raising my boy like his own son. He's really a man of God. He loves my son as his son as much as he loves all of his other sons. So it means the world to me.

0: so grateful to hear Yulia's rad dad story this morning. It was so beautiful on Spirit 105.3. I'm Erica, and she is still with us. Girl, just for sharing that beautiful story, you have won yourself a Starbucks gift card today and a chance to win a Blackstone griddle from Fisher Plumbing.
1: Oh, thank you.
0: You're so welcome. And hey, you've got another chance tomorrow to share your rad dad story to win coffee and a chance to win an awesome grill from Fisher Plumbing.
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3: In Federal Way on West 18 between Weyerhaeuser Way and I-5, in case you haven't heard, all the lanes in the westbound direction are closed because of a rollover crash. And it's backed up to Auburn Way right now. It would be a good time to take an alternate route.
0: Yeah.
3: They are exiting people at Weyerhaeuser Way, but it's just going to be tough. In Bellevue on North 405 at I-90, a crash is blocking part of the off-ramp, and it is slow to Lake Washington Boulevard. Before that, it's actually slow to Highway 167. In Purdy on E-16 at 154th Street Northwest, a crash is blocking the left lane. That's affecting you to Southeast Burley Olalla Road. It's pretty busy all over, so give yourself some extra time. 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
0: Thank you so much, Donna. City Hall in Kent is turning into Kitty Hall this afternoon. Yes, some of King County's finest felines will be up for adoption 1 to 3 p.m. Oh,
4: going to be a pretty nice day once these little rain sprinkles finally dissipate. They've been hanging on just about all morning, but expecting to see the sunshine in the afternoon. Temperatures going to top out in the mid-60s today. The rain is going to linger, though. Should be present. At least a chance each of the next handful of days as we head toward the weekend. If you're cramming for a big test this morning in Auburn, it's 57 degrees for you right now at 8:02.
0: You got this. Thank you, Producer Max. 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Something to inspire you now from the Psalms. Praise the Lord. Praise God, our Savior, for each day He carries us in His arms.

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1: Hi, my name is Taylor. I remember one time my mom said, if God removed it, you've got to stop dragging it back into your life. There's some truth in that.

0: It just feels good to groove with Forrest Frank on this cloudy morning. You found Spirit 105.3. The way to peace and hope and joy is the way of Jesus. My name is Erica. I was at Fred Meyer and I decided to be brave because I'm not usually the one who goes up to the almond butter machine at the grocery store and pushes the buttons. Have you ever done that? It's so much better than almond butter in a jar, but it's usually my husband's role because he knows how to use machines better than I do. So I thought, okay, I'm going to be brave. I'm standing there in front of the machine and I read, hit start. So I hold my little plastic bucket under the nozzle. I hit start and I'm expecting the almond butter to come out like soft serve vanilla at an ice cream shop. And it came out so fast, you really wouldn't believe it. I was standing there going, oh no. And I'm like, what is the next step in the instructions? And it just said, hit stop. And it immediately stopped. So next time, I'm just going to read past start before I hit start, you know?
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2: It's not just the people smiling in the pictures. 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I really believe that animals know when they've been rescued. They know when they're safe, and they know when they're loved. They become so grateful.
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2: 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And one woman sent us a greeting card. She thanked us for helping her adopt her beautiful dog. She said, I am 72 years old and she has taught me to laugh and play again.
0: 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And thank you, Pets for the Elderly and Tacoma Humane, for loving our neighbors with paws and their brand new best friends.
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5: We had the scariest, windiest day ever recently. 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

actually find so much joy in it. It's a really nice start to my day to kind of, you know, set my mind and heart right. I love singing to the music.

0: Yes, Lord, lead us. Pat Barrett on Spirit 105.3. I'm Erica, and Pat is on the phone this morning. We're talking about the day you realized God's love was real and that it was for you. You were at summer camp and a preacher was preaching from what I call the love book in the Bible, 1 Corinthians, you know, love is patient, love is kind. Who was with you that day, Pat?
1: Me and some friends. There's like a group of us. Like I had a group of high school peers. So we were like 16 years old, you know, 15, 16. And we were actually reading Corinthians. And it was the way that God's love was described to us that all of a sudden it didn't feel like an idea. Mm. It felt like a reality that was true. And oh my gosh, I had no idea he felt this way. Oh. I had no idea that this is what love was like. All of a sudden it felt personal. And I felt seen by God because of reading Corinthians and learning how deep and wide his love was for me.

0: Look at you waking up feeling loved on Spirit 105.3. I'm Erica. And you know what's really fun? Is you can tell other people about God's love by inviting them to listen to Spirit 105.3. Say, hey, play the Spirit Secret Sound with me. Every day you got a chance to win big money. Like right now.
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3: In Federal Way on West 18 between Weyerhaeuser Way and I-5, we still have all the lanes closed in the westbound direction because of a rollover crash. And right now, things are backed up to M Street. In Federal Way, also on North 5, we've got a slow spot at Highway 18 and one at Military Road and another one at South Center. It's kind of a weird pattern there. And if you're heading into downtown Seattle, the slowdown starts at Mid-Boeing Field. Out of Renton on North 405, things are pretty much at a crawl from Highway 167 to Lake Washington Boulevard. And then in Linwood on South 405, it is busy from Damson Road to 70th Place. Heading out of North Seattle on South 5, it's pretty crowded from 130th into downtown Seattle. 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
5: Perfect weekend for some indoor activity. It's going to look a lot like this, kind of gray. Temperatures will be okay in the mid-60s, but chances of rain throughout the next handful of days. We're hopeful for today to see some sunshine popping up in the afternoon. If you know your keys are around here somewhere this morning in Tacoma, 57 degrees for you right now at 8:32.
0: 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Like, dude, what does that have to do with you? 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
1: Tim from Federal Way made it through. 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
2: I'm doing well, Erica. How you doing, my friend?
1: I am always so happy to talk with you. And producer Max told me you're doing a U-turn this morning. How come?
2: Yeah, so my daughter just emailed me saying that she is hungry, starving at school. So I'm like, all right, let me turn around and get her some food right quick.
1: Because you're such a good dad, and I feel like God is blessing you for that, Tim, because you're playing the Spirit Secret Sound today.
2: Hey, man, I am so excited. I got a good guess.
1: I'm excited for you because, man, there are $8,610 on the line here, plus $500 to give away from Elite Roofing.
2: Wow. So cool. This is so cool. I appreciate y'all doing this. Thank you, Elite Roofing. Appreciate you.
1: You're awesome. All right, Tim, here we go, my friend. Here comes the Spirit Secret Sound. One more time. Tim, what is that?
2: Okay, here's my guess. Frying some type of egg or food?
1: All right, let's ask the kids. Is it frying any type of egg or food? Tim's hungry too, like his daughter.
3: Let's not focus on that was wrong. Let's focus on the fact that you made it through. Good for you.
1: And now we all want eggs and bacon this morning, Tim.
2: There you go.
1: Hey, it's always a joy and a delight to connect with you. God bless you. And tell your daughter that we all said hi from Spirit 105.3.
2: Absolutely will do. Thank you so much, Eric. Appreciate y'all.
1: God bless you.
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4: This guy got a cat named Freddie. There's a house selling nearby, and he's like, oh, I wonder what's inside, how much is, you know, you get on Realtor.com.
5: Yeah,
4: starts looking at the pictures. Guess who's in all the pictures spread out on the couch and on the bed and stuff? He goes over there, he's asking him about, and they're like, no, they had a different name for him. They thought it was their cat. And it turns out he's been living like a quadruple life at four different houses.
5: Oh, let Freddie live.

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5: Hey, this is Phil Wickham. Doesn't this world just feel like it's getting crazier? And I'm so thankful for Jesus that I wake up in the morning with peace in my heart, with hope and life because of Jesus. It says in the scripture that if you confess with your mouth that Jesus is Lord and believe in your heart that God raised him from the dead, you will be saved. So right now you can cry out to Jesus and know that you are saved and know that heaven is your home and know that you're forgiven. I cannot wait to see him face to face. I'm homesick for heaven.

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Hi, my name is Erica, and I love that the Bible doesn't hide the failures of those who were used in mighty ways. We all have a past. 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

I'm Laura from Lacey, and I love listening to Spirit 105.3. It just is a space for my soul to be connected to the Maker when I need it, and which is all the time. But in this crazy busy world, mom of three, working full time, it just gives me a little bit of space to stay anchored and rooted.

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1: Father, let your kingdom come. 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
1: day.
2: God, I praise you because you are always...
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0: The Bible reminds us, the Lord is near to all who call on him. That's why God gave us the gift of prayer, because he wants to talk with us.
1: It's like a hotline to God.
2: Yeah, you can just dial him up.
3: Isn't that cool? Give us this
0: day. Jesus taught us to pray, to be united as one. So let's come together as one body to pray the prayer that Jesus gave us.
4: Hi, this is Cindy from Tacoma. Would you please pause and join me in saying the Lord's Prayer? Our Father, who art in heaven, hallowed be thy name. Thy kingdom come, thy will be done, on earth as it is in heaven. Give us this day our daily bread, and forgive us our trespasses, as we forgive those who trespass against us. And lead us not into temptation, but deliver us from evil. For thine is the kingdom, and the power, and the glory, forever and ever. Amen.
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105.3. 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

0: song. Such a good song. Oh, sorry, I'm wisping. Hi, I'm Erica on Spirit 105.3. No, I didn't say lisping, I'm wisping. Got a little life hack for you today. Colgate makes these tiny little mini toothbrushes. They're called wisps. And so after you have lunch or breakfast and before you go into that meeting, you can just give your teeth a little wisp. No need for rinsing. You can do this like when you're in the car on your commute or just sitting at your desk. Sometimes I do it in front of Producer Max. Sorry, Producer Max.
1: All good.
0: Okay. But yeah, it freshens your breath, and then you don't have to worry about going into that meeting with something in your teeth. You know what I'm saying? Your mouth feels nice and fresh. I was so excited about this life hack that I went on Amazon and I bought a multi-pack. I didn't know I was buying 100 wisps, but don't worry. They're going to go to good use. The problem is, I put them in a really good hiding place. I don't know where they are.
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3: It's not just the people smiling in the pictures. We see dog smiles very often, or head muzzles from cats under the chin of the adopter, or pat on the shoulder. I really believe that animals know when they've been rescued. They know when they're safe, and they know when they're loved. They become so grateful.
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3: 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And one woman sent us a greeting card. She thanked us for helping her adopt her beautiful dog. She said, "I am 72 years old, and she has taught me to laugh and play again."
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1: I love listening to the music and bringing encouragement. 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He'll sing the words. 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

clouds and the cobwebs in your mind. My name is Erica. The truth is, God was with you in the past doing great things. He's going to be there in the future doing great things. And right now, He's doing great things even when we can't see it. He's with us.

0: believe it too. Pat Barrett singing you into a brand new day on Spirit 105.3. I'm Erica. I wonder if you know, he wrote the next song I'm going to play for you. It's called Good, Good Father. And Pat is on the phone with us. I love the relationship you have with your dad. You guys are always dancing on stage together and stuff. It's so beautiful. And I see a parallel between you and your dad and our relationship with God. Because he really does enjoy us. And Pat, I believe he wants us to enjoy him.
1: I agree. Dad's a preacher, so I grew up in the church. He was also a theater guy.
0: Oh.
1: So he was always really expressive, and I never had a hard time imagining God delighting in me because I had a dad who did that. I knew my dad loved me by the words he said, by the way he looked at me, by the way he treated me. And with faith, and especially in when we talk about our relationship with God, we use our own experiences shape the way that we think God will be towards us.
0: You are so right, and it's no wonder you wrote this song, Pat.

0: 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Sometimes it's kind of subtle. Sometimes it's just a big old huge blowout. I'm talking about the relationship between your kids, the sibling thing. As a mom, it's one of the things that I've had to learn how to navigate through the years. I'm Julie Lyles Carr, host of the All Mom Does podcast. 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
8: You know, I deliver overnight for Amazon, and I just ran up and downstairs all for the last couple hours. I'm sweaty, I'm gross, I'm tired, I'm headed home. I was just on the line with my rental company. Our rent is going through the roof. My husband and I are both looking for jobs. As soon as I hung up, I heard Worship Through It on the radio, and then you said, your breakthrough is coming through, I know it. And I was in prayer for that at that very moment. So thank you so much.

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1: When I look at my life, all I can say is that it's a God story, and it's a miracle that I'm still standing here today. When I was 15 years old, my older brother Jacob passed away in a car accident. He was my best friend and my big brother, and ever since then, me and my family have endured some of our darkest days. But over the last few years, God has done so many incredible things in my life, and now I get to travel the country sharing the gospel and getting to stand on stages and share my testimony of what He has done in my life. And I hope that when you hear this song, it's a reminder that your life is a God story.

105.3. Sometimes I want to fast forward into the story God is writing, but you know what? God is doing something right now. Lord, keep me in the moment, please.

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0: why not wake up to encouragement?
1: Hi, it's Erica. 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

0: Her name is Jamie McDonald, and long before she was singing that one from a stage, she was leading worship behind prison walls at a women's prison, where she realized something that actually helped her take a next step of faith to recording the music that you hear now.
1: I realized while they're like, they live and breathe on Christian music in there, and that's kind of how they stay grounded. And so I just thought, I could maximize this experience. If I got one song on the radio, I could reach all the prisons at one time. And so it was, that's just kind of where it clicked for me. I had no more questions about radio. I was just like, the way these women are being impacted by Christian radio, I thought, I'm ready. Let's go sign a record deal.
2: 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I'm gonna set my world on fire. 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

There's no other station that I can listen to that uplifts me so much and sets my heart on God when I need him most, because I get so distracted throughout the day, and then Spirit 105.3 is there to remind me what's really important.

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The proof is also in every song you hear on Spirit 105.3, celebrating the one who created it all.

0: That is Mercy Me on Spirit 105.3. As we enter summer season, summer camp opportunities for your kids, I want you to know a secret about Miracle Ranch Krista Camps in Port Orchard. Their food is spectacular. I'm joined by Liz, who's been part of camps for quite a while. Why do you and the staff there go out of your way with the hospitality, particularly through the food? What's the strategy behind that?
1: Well, I love it because there's nothing better than breaking bread together. All throughout Jesus' ministry, he sits with people and just enjoys a meal with them. And there's something so special about getting to sit at a table with campers and counselors, talking about the day, just relaxing, putting your feet up, enjoying some good home-cooked food that is comforting, it's familiar, yet it's different enough that it just brings people into a state of comfort. I mean, I am a way better person when I'm not hangry. And getting to enjoy food together and just sit looking at each other's faces, it's something we don't do enough this day and age. We're so busy that it's hard to sometimes sit down and just enjoy a meal. And that's something we love to provide here at camp, is just the opportunity to sit down face to face and break bread together.
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0: Oh, so good. Matt Hammett, his song is called Days God Gave. As you can imagine, that is like the unofficial graduation slideshow song. My friend Rebecca just posted photos of her senior. Of course, they all started with his baby pictures, his toddler pictures, and he graduates tomorrow night. And that has been the soundtrack, Days God Gave, by Matt Hammett.
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2: 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We see dog smiles very often, or head muzzles from cats under the chin of the adopter, or pat on the shoulder. I really believe that animals know when they've been rescued. They know when they're safe, and they know when they're loved. They become so grateful.
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2: 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And one woman sent us a greeting card. 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She said, "I am 72 years old, and she has taught me to laugh and play again."
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Oh, we love to bring you songs that sound like summer while we wait for our official summer weather to return. 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

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Colossians chapter 2 says, "Let your lives overflow with thanksgiving for all he has done." That's good for this month and all year.

Spirit 105.3. She's bringing this one to you at the Washington State Fairgrounds. You can have a scone in one hand and a Dole Whip in the other as Lauren Daigle takes the stage September 21st.

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1: Hi, it's Erica. 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The result? His family was saved, and Noah became intimate with God. Hi, it's Erica. 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

0: That is Brandon Lake on Spirit 105.3. Sonia, cooking up in the kitchen?
1: I am making burritos for my daughters. I had discovered fennel the other day, so I made a cabbage salad with it, and I just decided to stir fry it with chicken and throw it in a burrito.
0: How does one discover fennel?
1: You know what? But now that I put it on my Facebook and told everybody I'm using it, because I YouTubed all the different ways you can use it, and then now people are coming out of the woodwork going, oh, yeah, I use it all the time. And other people are like, yeah, I grind it up, put it in meatballs. And I'm like, what? I've never heard of fennel.
0: I mean, to be fair, I think I've only ever had it with Italian sausage. So maybe you and I both need to look up recipes online more.
1: And I'm just starting to get back to social media fired up again and discovering the world.
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9: Hey, this is Phil Wickham. Doesn't this world just feel like it's getting crazier? And I'm so thankful for Jesus that I wake up in the morning with peace in my heart, with hope and life because of Jesus. It says in the scripture that if you confess with your mouth that Jesus is Lord and believe in your heart that God raised him from the dead, you will be saved. So right now you can cry out to Jesus and know that you are saved and know that heaven is your home and know that you're forgiven. I cannot wait to see him face to face. I'm homesick for heaven.

It keeps me so focused on Jesus and how he saved us, and it has changed my life, getting my head straight. 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
1: Father, let your kingdom come. 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
1: day.
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3: Hi, Jesus.
0: The Bible reminds us, the Lord is near to all who call on him. That's why God gave us the gift of prayer, because he wants to talk with us.
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3: Isn't that cool? 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
0: day. Jesus taught us to pray, to be united as one. 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
4: This is Dennis Grody from Canyon Hills Community Church. 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And give us this day our daily bread, and forgive us our sins as we forgive those who have trespassed against us. And lead us, O Lord, not in temptation, but deliver us from all evil. For thine is the kingdom, the power, and the glory and honor forever and ever. Amen.
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0: That is Peter Burton on Spirit 105.3. In this day and age where you can basically order everything from your phone and you could probably live life in solitude if you so chose, I'm curious, how do you intentionally build community? Melanie, I know for you, it's hosting women's groups at your house. Tell me why.
1: I really believe that women are better together. I think we're better together, and I think we make each other better moms. We make each other better humans. And I really believe that we need each other, because I think mothering is just so darn hard. I think it's awesome. It's truly such a privilege to get to be a mom. But I think that we need each other, that we, for one thing, it's fun. I think it's so much fun to hang out with other moms and to learn from them and to realize, wow, you know, I've got a mess going on in my life, but we can combine our messes and experience grace and encouragement from one another. And then also, I think we can model healthy, authentic relationships to our kids as well, and that's important for them to see how to do friendships well and to learn how to walk with kindness. That we can partner together to make such a huge difference in our neighborhoods and our communities and even around the world.
0: Oh, I just co-sign on everything you said. I'm so grateful that you are creating a gathering place for these other women. Well done.
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1: Yeah, it's just like a lifeline to God. 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

0: the Spirit 105.3 Secret Sound. Temple from Smoky Point made it through. She also made it through yesterday at 3:30 with Taylor. So I guess just don't guess yesterday's guess, which was closing a microwave door.
1: Okay.
0: For $8,610, Temple, what is this?
1: Is it sliding something across a picnic table?
0: Is it sliding something across a picnic table?
2: We'll get the bad news out of the way. That wasn't right. But you made it through. So let's count that as a win.
1: Well, I counted as a win for sure getting through again. I was like, just got home from my walk and I'm like, I don't know what I'm going to guess if I get through.
0: Actually, so. I'm like so impressed by your ability to come up with new guesses in less than 24 hours.
1: Well, because it sounded different when I heard it on the phone, so
0: okay,
1: it gave me some new ideas.
0: I'm curious, are you ready for a clue?
1: Oh, definitely ready for a clue.
0: I'm just sort of taking an informal poll. So far, everyone has said yes and no one has said no.
1: Yeah, I have a daughter-in-law who actually is really good at the clues. She helps me with the plain one, was putting the table up. That was one of her guesses, but I didn't get through to guess it, so.
0: Okay, well, man, I'm going to go start bugging everybody about a clue.
1: Thank you for that.
0: All right. You take care. 3:30, your next chance.
1: Awesome. Thank you.
3: 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Sometimes it's just a big old huge blowout. 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I'm Julie Lyles Carr, host of the All Mom Does podcast, and sibling rivalry, well, it's a real thing. 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

0: His name is Jeremy Camp on Spirit 105.3, and he's got a word of encouragement for you today.
1: You know, I think the four words that we want to hear, that we all are longing to hear, is you are not alone. You know, I've been through suffering. I've been through loss. Hebrews 4.15 jumped in my mind, and I just looked at it, and it says that we have a high priest, which is Jesus Christ, who can empathize with our weaknesses. For he was tempted, yet he was without sin. And I started kind of digging into that and going, listen, we have the King of Kings and Lord of Lords who actually went down and walked this earth, okay? He was the right hand of the Father, the creator of the universe. He came and he became a human, 100% man, 100% God, and he walked this earth. Eventually, he was betrayed by his friends. Those who were saying, Hosanna to he in the highest, 1 week, the next week were saying, crucify him, crucify him. So I look at Christ and his life and all that he went through and his compassion. It says that Jesus wept. It shows his compassion. You go, wait a second. Even if nobody else understands what I'm going through, Jesus knows everything about us. He's walked this earth. He's walked through suffering. And it says that in Psalm 139, before he formed us in our mother's womb, he knew us. And so we can rest going, okay, Lord, you do understand. You do know our pain. You do know our hurt. You've not ignored us. You're actually right there saying, come to me, all you weary and heavy laden, I'll give you rest. And I'm near to the brokenhearted. It's scriptural that he's a comforter and a healer.
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0: Congrats to all this year's graduates. You worked hard, persevered, and you played it way cool turning in all those dioramas in grade school.
1: Wow, that's one of the best Roman Colosseum models I've ever seen. Are you sure you did this?
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0: And congrats to you, Mom and Dad. 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Oh, yeah, you did. 100%. Here's to a little bit of greatness. 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

0: His name is Torrin Wells. On Spirit 105.3, it is graduation season, and this one hits close to home for you. Tell me, Carly.
1: It is my oldest. I randomly cry.
0: Yeah.
1: But I'm excited. It's exciting, but it is definitely bittersweet. She gets the cap and gown, and then we'll take some photos with her in that, and then make the announcement.
0: Oh, so man. Yeah. I just went through this a year ago.
1: Oh, did you?
0: Yeah.
1: It's
0: soak in every moment and let those tears fall. It's all part of it. It goes by so fast.
1: Thank you. Thanks so much.
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0: When we take a drive in the car, we put the destination, the last place we're going to end up, in our maps, right? Usually we do. I'm Taylor. It's Spirit 105.3. A year ago, if God would have said, hey, Taylor, I want you to do this, but then you're going to end up in Seattle, I would have been so confused and panicked and going, wait, what? What? I started thinking about maybe you've spent a lot of time wanting God to show you the entire plan. Like, I do want the map. I want to see the timeline. I want to know the final destination. But God doesn't show us that for a reason. God usually gives us all the next step, not the next 10, because he knows we couldn't handle it. And he has a reason he's not showing us. I think his reasoning is because he's inviting us to just trust him with today. Honestly, I feel like he's always saying, Taylor, just trust me for this moment.
1: Okay, we think that it's a dog like shaking their ears after they get wet or get having like have a bath or something.
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Hi, this is Champ. I actually grew up listening to Spirit 105.3. My mom and I would jam out in the car. Yeah, it's just always been a part of my everyday. Fantastic way to start the day every morning as I'm driving into work. And just thank you. 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

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One way to surround yourself with His unconditional love is to take the 30-day challenge with Spirit 105.3. 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

0: Hey, it's Taylor Mills on Spirit 105.3. I was walking through Costco the other day and I realized my favorite form of exercise isn't on a treadmill. It's absolutely going through Costco, convincing myself. Now, you don't need to buy that. Now I'll walk over here and I'll look at this and I'll pick it up. You know what's funny? I think life is a little like that. We spend so much time choosing more stuff, more success, more answers, more certainty. But sometimes the happiest people I know aren't the ones who have the most. They're the ones who've learned what's enough. Really? And today, maybe the goal isn't getting more. Maybe it's just noticing how much God has already given you. And for me, it's going, you don't need that.
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2: 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Read the conversation he has with Moses on Sinai, for instance, or with Abraham. The back and forth stuff when people are being genuine is amazing. And I don't want to miss that. I ask him to please help me know how to pray better. I know he wants to know us.
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My dad would always put the radio station on for us, and it would just make us feel really happy. If we were ever fighting in the car, we put the music on, and then instantly it was super peaceful.

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0: When life gets hard, I usually know exactly who I'm going to call out that God needs to change. Like, God, you need to change this person. I'm Taylor Mills at Spirit 105.3. He's showing me that something. He's saying, Taylor, I don't need to change anybody. I need to change you. You know, I'm always looking at, okay, the person who hurt me or disappoint me or isn't doing what I think they should be doing, I've spent a lot of time praying God change them. Then every once in a while, God gently turns the mirror around and says, Taylor, you need to look at yourself. Like, look at your own life. He doesn't do it out of shame or condemnation, just with love. And sometimes he asks me, Taylor, what if I want to do something in you first? I don't know about you, but there are those little prayers that make me feel a little uncomfortable because God's asking to change my circumstances and the way that I'm seeing stuff. Asking him to change me is something entirely different. And I look back over my life and the seasons where I've grown the most weren't the seasons where God changed everybody around me. They were the seasons where he softened my heart. He changed my perspective. He taught me humility. And he's like, I need you to be a little more like Jesus.
1: It's a bird.
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I hope you're having an awesome day. 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

everywhere you look in creation, and we've got a lot of it in the Pacific Northwest. The proof is also in every song you hear on Spirit 105.3, celebrating the one who created it all.

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It just is a space for my soul to be connected to the Maker when I need it, and which is all the time. But in this crazy busy world, mom of three, working full time, it just gives me a little bit of space to stay anchored and rooted.

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1: 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Who's this?
2: Levi.
1: Hi, Levi. How are you, bud?
2: Good.
1: Good. I am thrilled to be able to chat with you. You know why?
2: Why?
1: Because you're caller 9. You know what that means, right?
2: Yeah.
1: Yeah, you get to take a guess at the Spirit Secret Sound. Are you thrilled?
2: Yeah.
1: Are you nervous?
2: Kind of.
1: Well, my job here is to make it, to help you not feel so nervous. How old are you, buddy, can I ask?
2: I'm 12.
1: Awesome. Is your mom or dad there with you?
2: Yeah, they're both here.
1: Oh, okay. Why don't you hand the phone to one of them real quick, just so I can ask them if it's okay if you play, okay?
2: Hey, this is Levi's mom.
1: Hi, are you okay to let Levi play the Spirit Secret Sound game, Mom?
2: Oh, definitely. Yes, we've been calling for days now trying to get through.
1: Oh, I love you for that. It's a whole family affair, huh?
2: It is. We've been, like two phones trying to call. He's super excited. He got
1: Thank you so much. If you want to hand the phone back to Levi, we'll get going.
2: Yeah.
1: All right, Levi. Well, if you win $8,610 today inside the Elite Roofing Piggy Bank, how would you spend that?
2: I would probably save it.
1: Good for you, man. Oh, as far as I'm concerned, you're already a winner. I love that. All right, now you get $500 extra too if you guess correctly. Who would you share that with? Who would you give that to?
2: Probably my friend.
1: All right. Well, what a nice friend you are. Let's get to it, buddy. I'm ready to hear your guess. What do you think this Spirit Secret Sound is, Levi?
2: I think it's probably the flapping of a bird's wings.
1: Flapping of a bird's wings. I love that guess. I love how you're thinking. Let's check with those judges.
3: Well, so it wasn't right, but I'm so proud of you for trying.
1: Levi, that was a great guess, buddy. Are you working on that together with your mom and dad to kind of figure out what it is?
2: Yeah.
1: All righty. Well, I got to tell you what. You keep working at it, okay? And try again in the morning with Erica at 8:30 if you can, and there'll be even more money in the Elite Roofing Piggy Bank. All right, buddy?
2: Okay. Thank you.
1: Pleasure to meet you, buddy. Thank you. I appreciate you a ton.
2: Okay.
1: Bye, bud.
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3: Hi, I'm Lucas from Seattle. Here's my current traffic report. Car, ooh, truck. And here's Mr. Keith with your current traffic report.
4: And a good Thursday afternoon in Tacoma. An accident southbound 5 near 167 the River Road. Two lanes, the HOV lane and the left lane, are blocked. It's back to 375th and Federal Way. Takes you an extra 20-plus minutes to get through there. South 5 also slowing from Thorn Lane down to JBLM. Northbound 405, that has an off-and-on slowdown from I-5 in Tukwila to Sunset in Renton. South 405, about a 25-minute delay approaching Northeast 8th, Cold Creek Parkway through Bellevue. Getting into downtown Seattle, North 5, slowing Alboro up to James, taking you almost 20 extra minutes. Then another 15 extra from Pike to the Ship Canal Bridge construction area. South 5, about 35 minutes extra from 85th off and on past Pike, and at Maltby 522 eastbound, an extra 25 minutes approaching Paradise Lake Road to past Echo Lake Road. 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

0: Caring for aging parents is something that is so hard to navigate, at least for me. I'm Taylor, Spirit 105.3, talking to one of my really close friends today, and he's taking care of his dad and his mom. He's just all over the place. And I'm thinking about all the heroes around us that nobody applauds for. The people that work in assisted living or hospice centers or wherever. The people that are taking care of aging parents. And they're trying to juggle their own family, plus they're trying to juggle their aging parents' schedules and doctor's appointments and everything they need. It is a lot, but there's no trophies or headlines or no one standing outside their house clapping. It's just love showing up day after day. Sometimes those are the people who look most like Jesus to me. And as my friend was texting me saying, please pray for me. I need strength. This is so hard. I thought, I need to find more people that need the prayer of strength and the peace of Christ over their life and start praying for those people a little more.
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Hey, it's Taylor, Spirit 105.3. It's so hard to be on social media, at least for me. You're going to get opinions, you're going to get people saying stuff, and all of these words are flashing in front of your face, and I have to take a second and reflect as I listen to this song from Lauren Daigle, Spirit 105.3.

Spirit 105.3, Colossians chapter 2 says, "Let your lives overflow with thanksgiving for all he has done." That's good for this month and all year.

0: is the cutest video that's gone viral, and it just makes me miss my kids even more. I want them to be little. If you have little kids, will you do something and just think, I'm going to do this for Taylor, who's missing her 21-year-old and 18-year-old. So I used to make forts for my kids out of tons of blankets. I bet you I had 50 blankets. My mom would come to the house on the weekend and she would say, this overwhelms me, this mess. But you know what? I wish I had that mess back today. So they're talking about how fun it is to build forts with blankets again. I used to have the most elaborate forts in my kids' rooms when they got home on a Friday afternoon. I wish I could call them right now and they could tell you the story. Their friends would run into the house because they knew those forts were going to be set up on a Friday. Will you just do something like that with your grandkids or your kids and say, Taylor told me to do this, I'm going to do it. Make a mess, a big blanket fort mess. Spirit 105.3.
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2: And good afternoon. That accident we had at Tacoma southbound 5 near the River Road 167 has been cleared, but traffic is just slowly dissipating. The backup is from 320th and Federal Way. Takes an extra 25 minutes to there. About an extra 25 to downtown Bellevue. Approaching 520 to pass Coal Creek Parkway. Northbound 5, the slowdown starts the north end of Boeing Field into downtown Seattle. A brief break then from Pike off and on to 520. South 5 is heavy. Northgate down to Pike, that'll take you an extra 50 minutes. West 520 slows approaching Foster Island to I-5. And about a one-hour delay at the Mukilteo Ferry Terminal. Traffic is from God on the Go, bringing you quick, encouraging devotionals to strengthen your faith as a family anytime, anywhere. 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

0: tell me I'm not alone in this. I am Taylor. It's Spirit 105.3. And that is, to be a little dramatic, I just saw a video on social media talking about people are planning their Christmas trips, their plans, their PTO time, and even buying Christmas gifts early because things are costing more, so they're budgeting all that in. You're doing Christmas shopping in June? That gives me so much anxiety. I mean, I'm thinking about like 4th of July right now, and that gives me anxiety. I cannot possibly think about Christmas this far in advance. But if you're doing that, I'm telling you, you're an inspiration.
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I'm Carrie from Orting, and I listen every morning to get my head right. I'm a public school teacher, so I go in with a smile on my face after I've been worshiping all the way to work. 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

0: Hi, I'm Ruth. And as a future driver, I'd like to request a traffic report and a good song.
1: And good afternoon. A problem getting into downtown Seattle on southbound 5. An accident just south of 520 has the right lane currently blocked. They have cleared out some of the lane, so traffic is improving a little bit, but it's still really heavy. Northgate all the way down, taking about an extra 50 minutes there, about an extra 20 minutes to get you into the core of downtown Seattle. So plan well over an hour to get through. Northbound 5, that slows to the north end of Boeing Field up past I-90, then about Pike off and on to the construction zone at 520. Westbound 520, that's heavy across the floating bridge, about a 25-minute delay to I-5. South 405 through downtown Bellevue, taking you 30-plus extra minutes, 520 to pass Coal Creek Parkway. Northbound 405 slows from 520 off and on up to 85th in Kirkland. 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